0: any Australian's privacy is alarming, let alone someone from a contractor who's not an employee of Commonwealth Bank being able to access that information.
1: The Australian Communications Consumer Action Network says people may notice changes to how branded text messages appear as new anti-scam protections roll out today. It comes as scammers take on new methods to target vulnerable customers. Messages sent using unregistered sender IDs may appear separately from verified business communications, exposing impersonation scams. Speaking to National Radio News, CEO Carol Bennett says businesses using branded sender IDs will be required to register those identifiers.
2: These organisations will have their name at the top of the message, which is called the sender ID. And those names will tell you whether that message is verified by the telco based on the business applying for verification.
1: Community sporting clubs now have access to federal grants to upgrade facilities to improve energy efficiency and climate resilience. The Game On program will support up to 500 community sports clubs with one-off grants of between $25,000 and $100,000. Round one of the program opens today. Turning to sport, France and Norway have advanced to the round of 16 at the FIFA World Cup. Kylian Mbappe scored twice as France defeated Sweden 3-0. Norwegian Erling Haaland hit the winner for his team, which beat Ivory Coast 2-1. The third match of the day between Mexico and Ecuador will get underway soon. And in basketball, the Los Angeles Lakers have confirmed LeBron James will leave the NBA club at the end of the season. It's not yet known which club the 41-year-old will join.
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7: And let's take a look at the weather from the Bureau for your four-day forecast for Gippsland and the Latrobe Valley. Today, partly cloudy day, very high chance of showers, and that's most likely in the late afternoon with a top of 18 degrees today. For Thursday, cloudy, very high chance of showers, most likely from the late morning, winds westerly 15 to 20 k's, tending northwesterly 15 to 25 k's, and that's in the morning. Top of 16 today. No, make that 16 for Thursday. Thought something was wrong. Friday, cloudy, very high chance of showers, most likely in the morning and afternoon, top of 13 degrees. And right now we're sitting on 10 degrees with the Drongos. Well, one here at least at reading out the weather, but anyway.
8: And
7: we're
8: one
7: back.
8: Here not reading out the weather.
7: Well, we could have got somebody to read out the weather.
8: You read it very well.
7: Well, thank you. Now, are we going to do it now or after a song?
8: Do a song first.
7: Do a song? Yes, my go, isn't it?
8: Cause, oh, I don't know. Who cares?
7: Well, that's a nice way of putting it. But anyway.
8: Music is music. Who puts it on?
7: Music is music. And
8: ooh.
7: Right now, from the studios of Gippsland FM, Chris is going to sing us a tune.
8: Hey.
7: No, not really. This one's from Anne Kirkpatrick. This one's called I Feel a Whole Lot Better.
8: Oh, that's good.

0: And welcome back to the Country Crew and, of course, the Drongos. Well, we've got two names, really.
1: Well, Drongos, and what's the second name?
0: Got the Wandering Drongos, too.
1: The Wandering Drongos, that's right.
0: But our chief has wandered out today.
1: Yes, he's not here. We're chiefless.
0: We are chiefless.
1: Without chief, without a leader.
0: Without a leader.
1: Although you're doing all right, chief.
0: Well, yes.
1: Acting chief, that is.
0: It's not quite an easy job.
1: The same without the three of us, but... We're doing what we can.
0: Well, that's it.
1: We played a lot of good country music today, which is what we do. But we're not just. Yes, that's right. And that's going to change in this hour. So it is. There'll be other songs other than country. But
0: right now it's time for On This Day.
1: Yes, and it's an important day today. It's the 1st of July. It's your mum's birthday. There we are. That's very important. But did you know today is the 182nd day of the year?
0: Woohoo.
1: Which means there's 183 to... go.
0: Oh, yes.
1: That means in 2 hours, nearly 2 hours, at 12 o'clock,
0: yes,
1: which is halfway through the day, we'll be halfway through the year.
0: Woohoo!
1: There you go, in Australia anyway.
0: Gee.
1: Or in Victoria, in the eastern part of Australia.
0: It's going quick.
1: Yeah, so it's halfway through the year at noon today.
0: There you go.
1: So happy halfway year. Is there such a thing? I've just created it.
0: You have.
1: We should all stop and shout out. We're halfway at noon today. I bet they don't.
0: There you go.
1: All right. In 1863, on this day, the 1st of July, the Battle of Gettysburg begins. Now, that was in the American Civil War.
0: Oh, right,
1: and
0: yes.
1: And that's when I don't know why these generals do it. General Robert E. Lee was supposed to be one of the best generals in the Confederate Army. They just had this charge... And they didn't actually charge. They sort of walked thousands of men into gunfire, and they got slaughtered. It was a very big loss for the Confederate Army. That happened on this day in 1863. Well, it began on this day in 1863. In 1881, the world's first international telephone call is made.
0: Ooh, I
1: wonder where that was from. 1881, that happened. I've gone ahead a bit of time there because in 1874, the Scholes and Glidden make the first commercial typewriter, and it goes on sale on this day in 1874. In 1885, the Congo Free State is established by King Leopold II of Belgium, and boy, did he rip that country off the Congo. Oh. There's lots of articles about that. Read up on that if you're interested in history. In 1916, World War One, the first day of the Battle of the Somme.
0: Ooh.
1: And they didn't learn much from the Confederate. I put that in because the Confederate troops at Gettysburg just walked into gunfire. And in World War One, they pretty much did the same thing. Just sent troops over from the trenches to get slaughtered by machine gun fire.
0: Jeez.
1: It was really good.
0: Not
1: 19,000 British soldiers died.
0: Whoa.
1: Well, I suppose it'd be Aussies in that too.
0: Yeah.
1: They say British, but it's probably British force. And 40,000 wounded. Now you figured that was in 1916. They were doing the same thing in 1918. They didn't learn a bloody thing, honestly. Anyway, 1963 on this day, zip codes were introduced into the US mail system.
0: Ooh, zip codes.
1: Zip codes, look, their version of our postcode.
0: Oh, right, yes.
1: Right, that was for the mail. 1978, Northern Territory is granted self-government. On this day, 1997, China takes over Hong Kong. Was it that? Oh, 20 years ago, nearly. If you're having a birthday, well, we know your mum had a birthday on this day. Well, other people have had birthdays. If you're having a birthday out there in Gippsland FM land or anywhere else for that matter, happy birthday. 1872, Louis Blériot.
0: That's a doozy.
1: Nice French name. Who invented the first practical headlamp for cars.
0: Oh.
1: So that's a good thing.
0: That is a good thing.
1: And when it's foggy, people still don't put them on. Louis wasted his time out. He was also the first person to fly across the English Channel. Ooh. There you go. In 1909. He died in 1936. 1899, Charles Laughton, actor who played the Hunchback of Monte Cristo in an old black and white film.
2: Why are you so beautiful and I'm so ugly?
1: That's what Charles Laughton said. That's the Hunchback of Notre Dame. 1903, Amy Johnson, the first female pilot to fly solo from London to Australia.
0: Ooh.
1: Was born on this day in 1903, died in 1941, I think, in a plane crash. Here's a name you might know, people out there, 1934, Jamie Farr. Does that ring a bell?
0: Jamie Farr.
1: Let me think. Let me play. Which is the tune from MASH.
0: Oh, MASH.
1: And Jamie Farr played Klinger.
0: Klinger, oh yes.
1: The bloke that dressed up in the ladies' clothes. Now, this name, I won't have to explain this one. 1949, John Farnham.
0: Oh, yes.
1: John Farnham, 77 today.
0: He is, yes.
1: He's not well, so no. We wish you all the best, John. 1952, American actor Dan Aykroyd. Who was in Ghostbusters and lots of other films.
0: He certainly was.
1: Too many to remain. To name. 1951, Victor Willis.
0: Victor Willis. Victor Willis.
1: It means nothing to me until you say he was in The Village People.
0: Oh, The Village People.
1: So guess what? We're going to be playing The Village People. Yep, that's the one. 1961, Carl Lewis, the American sprinter, was born. 1961, Diana, Princess of Wales, was born. Diana Spencer. People who passed away, 1912, in a plane crash, Harriet Quimby, who was the first woman to fly solo across the channel.
0: Well,
1: yeah. So there you go. But she died in the plane crash. There you go. 1997, American actor Robert Mitchum, who's in lots and lots and lots of films, mainly westerns, but in lots of other films. Really good in a film called Cape Fear. He was born in 1917, but died on this day in 1997. 1991... I've got these dates all over the place. Michael Landon,
0: He was in Little House on the Prairie.
1: Yes, very good.
0: And also, I believe... Dun, dun, dun, dun, dun, dun, dun, Bonanza.
1: That's Bonanza, yes. Little Joe, he was in Bonanza. Very well done, you. 2000, Walter Matthau, who was in lots of films and also in... Well, it was lots of films.
0: What's the one
1: he was in?
0: So many to mention.
1: Grumpy Old Men, I think. Also in The Odd Couple, of course, the film The Odd Couple, and lots of other films. He died in 2000. 2004, Marlon Brando.
0: Now, I've heard of that name.
1: Yes, he was in The Godfather.
0: Of course.
1: And lots of other films.

0: played cricket for Yorkshire England, of course. Fast bowler. They call him Fiery Fred Truman. He was pretty quick. Born in 1931, but died in this day in 2006. Now, I mentioned Marlon Brando, who was in lots of films. One of them was called On the Waterfront, and in that film also was Carl Malden, who died in 2009. Carl Malden was in that film, On the Waterfront, lots and lots of other films, but well known for being in The Streets of San Francisco with Michael Douglas.
1: Lovely.
0: Jimmy Swaggart.
1: Yes,
0: the Christian, what would you call them? Like Billy Graham, evangelist, that's the word. But he was involved in a bit of a scandal when he was supposed to be in a motel with a ladies of ill repute. I'll just leave it at that. And he got on his program, his religious program, and was crying and begging forgiveness. But he died on this day in 2025 at the age of 90. And well, that's what happened, this, my friends and listeners, that's what happened on this day.
1: Now, there was a couple of great things on history today, which you had the first phone call.
0: The first international phone call.
1: First international phone call. And typewriter.
0: Typewriter, yeah, bit of communication. How things have changed.
1: Yes, definitely.
0: Oh, man, how long do you reckon? How bad do you think that international phone call was? Do you think there was lots of crackling in it?
1: I reckon there would have been.
0: Yeah, things have changed.
1: And, of course, was there a first female pilot?
0: First female to cross the English Channel.
1: English Channel.
0: Although she, yeah, but she died on this day. But, yeah, but that's still significant.
1: It certainly is.
0: Yeah, so lots of things. See, you've got to, things. And it's the halfway point of the year.
1: Yes.
0: In about an hour and 40 minutes.
1: Oh, let's celebrate.
0: Yeah, let's all go out there at 12 o'clock and say happy halfway.
1: Happy halfway? Probably don't know.
0: May the second half be better than the first half or something like that.
1: Well, that's it. Now, right. Have you got a
0: It's gone to sleep.
1: Oh, you're joking. After all that. Oh, dear me. This is fun. Yes. Anything else that we could do in the meantime?
2: Yeah, to read out what's going on with Billy Elliot.
1: Yes, Billy Elliot. That's the musical. Don't miss this wonderful show. The 3rd of July to the 18th of July 2026 at the Leangatha Memorial Hall. For tickets, go to trybooking.com. Now, rumour is that one of our Gippsland FM presenters is in the show, and the star of the show is from Morwell. And should we mention the name?
0: No, that's not. Ken wouldn't like us.
1: No, he wouldn't.
0: Whoops.
1: Well, there we go. Okay. We've ruined that one.
0: Yep, we have. It's John Farnham. Hopefully. Oh, yes. It's his birthday. Happy birthday, John Farnham, one of Australia's great singers.
1: Happy birthday, John. Here we go.

0: And, of course, what a brilliant voice John Farnham
1: has.
0: Of course, he can't sing anymore.
1: No. So happy birthday, John.
0: Happy birthday, John. Oh, now here's one for you. This one's called Why Was Six Afraid of Seven?
1: I don't know.
0: Because 7 and 8 and 9. That's the punchline.
1: 7, 8, 9.
0: Yeah, scared of
1: 7, 8, 9. 9. 7, 8, like in Eton.
0: Yes. Well, here's one more, just to whet your appetite.
1: Right. Like we, yeah, go.
0: Why did the golfer wear 2 pairs of pants?
1: Because he was cold.
0: Just in case he got a hole in one.
1: Oh, okay. Yep. Well, you should wear 2 pairs of socks if that's the case.
0: Well, that's true, yes. I reckon so. Yes, very good there. Well.
1: You've got any more music to play?
0: Yes, we've got plenty of music to play.
1: We've got a thing at 10:30 we've got to play.
0: Yes, we do. Well, I'm going to go into the Archies.
1: Oh, very good. Like that.
0: Sugar.

0: the Addams Family.
1: Well, we're just like, well, we're not, well, what? We're the Drongos, but we're kind of like the Addams Family.
2: Weird.
1: Weird, yes. And kooky.
2: And kooky. Right.
1: I think it's 10:30.
2: 10:30, time for...
1: the sponsors.
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1: And we thank our sponsors, because if we didn't have our sponsors, we wouldn't be able to keep doing this program.
2: No, we wouldn't. No, we wouldn't be lost without them.
1: We certainly would. Now, it's your turn, I think.
2: Is it?
1: I'm pretty sure.
2: No, I didn't.
1: I had the Archies.
2: Oh, that's right. Okay. So it should be track one, is it?
1: It is track
2: one. It's Victor Willis's birthday.
1: Oh, yes.
2: Good old Victor.
1: Victor.
2: Not the lawnmower. This is Victor Willis, who was in
1: a program.
2: The Village People.
1: Oh, yes, The Village People,
2: so,
1: of course.
2: That's actually his name, wasn't it? Victor Willis. I lost the page. Yes, Victor Willis from The Village People. I'll look up and find out what party, whether he was the Indian, the policeman, or the construction
1: worker. Oh, yes, because
2: they dressed up, didn't they? Yes.
1: They certainly did.
2: Okay. Let's all get ready to get up on the kitchen table and do some dancing. It's time for this.
1: Here we go.

0: Oh, what a fantastic song. And, of course, they dressed up very well, too.
1: Yes, I was going to look up, wasn't I, Victor Willis, what part he played.
0: I wonder.
1: Anyway, you play a song while
0: all right,
1: do that.
0: I'll certainly do that. Here's a bit of Simon and Garfunkel, The Boxer.
1: Oh, great song.

0: Oh, yes, of course. Simon and Garfunkel with The Boxer.
1: Yes, great song.
0: Very good song there. Well, the time is getting away from us.
1: It is. It's coming up to 20 to 11. Goodness
0: me. It certainly is.
1: It's already there. 10:41.
0: Well, yes, 10:41 now, and I think it's your turn again.
1: I think I'm going to play a Johnny Cash song.
0: Whoa, wonderful.
1: CD1 if it hasn't gone to sleep.
0: No, you're pretty well right. It'll come.

0: Well, there we go. That was a bit of a short one.
1: Yes, a bit of a short one.
2: Johnny Cash, The Wreck of Old 97.
0: The Wreck of Old 97. Well, there you go.
2: That only took 2 minutes, less than 2 minutes, that song.
0: Well, it did.
2: I'll keep that one in mind if we're coming up towards the news very quickly.
0: Yes, that'd be a good song to lead into.
2: Yeah, that's right.
0: Here's... Do you remember Stars on 45?
2: Yes, I do.
0: Well, this one's a Connie Francis medley.
2: Oh, well, let's do that then.

0: Well, there we go. That was...
1: a tribute to Connie Francis, he said.
0: It certainly was. Of course, Connie Francis medley from Stars on 45. Bit different.
1: It is a bit different. I think we might have a longer Johnny Cash song.
0: Why not?
1: Oh, we're all about trains today.
0: Trains. Well, there you go. Trains are good.
1: Trains are good. Let's have a look.
0: Love going on trains. Haven't been one on a while, but anyway, I do digress.
1: Try that.
0: Well, let's go. Let's go on a trip.
2: Now, this here's a story about the Rock Island Line. Well, the Rock Island Line, she runs down into New Orleans. There's a big toll gate down there, and you know, if you got certain things on board when you go through the toll gate, well, you don't have to pay the man no toll.

0: Before he died, there were two more drinks that he'd like to try. Conductor said, what could they be? A hot cup of coffee and a cold glass of tea. Well, a Rock Island Line, she's a mighty good road. Rock Island Line, it's a road to ride. Rock Island Line, it's a mighty good road. Well, if you ride, you got to ride it like you find it. Get your ticket, that's a station for the Rock Island Line.
1: Well, there we go.
2: More like a Rocky Line than a Rock. The CD player was jumping and skipping and the train was coming off the rails, I think.
1: I think it was. It was going fast.
2: It was. It went too fast.
1: I think so. Now, speaking about, of course, we've got Peter Code and all the Codes coming to the Moore Club the 2nd.
2: Yes.
1: I might play this one from Peter Code, Slim Dusty's Back in Town.
2: Well done.

0: Oh, fantastic music there, of course. Peter Code.
1: Yeah. Okay. Well, we've got to go.
0: Well, we do. We've got to sign off.
1: Yeah. Thank you for your company.
0: Thank you for your company and for your phone calls.
1: Yes, that was Joan and Jim and Rob.
0: And Rob and...
1: And nobody else.
0: Hillary.
1: Hillary. Thank you
0: for all your calls. And
1: we'll catch you after 11 o'clock. Finish with Kenny Rogers.
0: Catch you after 11 o'clock, did you say?
1: No, we'll catch somebody after 11 o'clock.
0: All right. I was thinking, geez.
1: Catch you tomorrow.
0: Catch you breakfast. Friday. Bye for now.
1: Bye.
0: Here we go. There we go. Bye for now.
1: Bye.

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1: Hello, I'm Laura Devoy. Musicians, writers and other creatives are appealing to the federal government to ensure multinational AI companies aren't provided copyright exemptions. The IT industry is pushing for the text and data mining exemptions to avoid seeking artists' consent and providing remuneration for the use of their creative works. Musician Paul Dempsey says only last year creatives reached out to the Albanese government to ensure copyright laws would not be watered down.
2: The idea that copyright law should be watered down or chiselled away at to provide a freebie or a handout to gigantic multinational, multi-billion dollar companies to train their AI models makes absolutely no sense to me. I simply don't get it.
1: One person has died and two others are fighting for life after a house fire on the Gold Coast last night, which police are treating as suspicious. A 38-year-old man died at the scene, while two others aged 44 and 84 suffered life-threatening burns. A 59-year-old woman suffered non-life-threatening injuries, while another 38-year-old man managed to escape the blaze with no physical injuries. Detective Superintendent Chris Ahern says police were called to the house last week.
3: There was a disturbance between two of the gentlemen that lived at that house. It was alleged that some threats were made. Police took some action in the form of a police protection notice and a domestic violence protection order was issued by the court earlier this week.
1: Solar Citizens is calling on energy retailers to reward the millions of households who are producing their own energy. From today, some households will face an increase in fixed fees to remain connected to the central power grid. CEO Heidi Douglas told National Radio News solar households shouldn't be punished with higher energy bills.
4: There's 4.5 million people who are producing their own energy, and we need to get a smarter energy system that rewards these consumers, rewards the fact that they're bringing down energy prices for everybody, and stop trying to penalise people for doing the right thing.
1: An Australian man accused of murdering a Thai teenager near Bangkok is reportedly being investigated over two similar unsolved cases. Simon Peter Carman has been charged with murder and putting the 17-year-old girl's body in a suitcase. The girl's family has called for him to be executed if found guilty. The death penalty is legal in Thailand. Police say the two other unsolved suspected murder cases involved similar crime scenes and they're looking into any links with the Australian man. Private patients in public hospitals now have access to more information about their rights. Lewis Donaldson has the details.
5: From today, public hospitals will need to complete and submit a new national claim form to receive payment from private health insurers for treatment provided to privately insured patients. It's estimated 3 in 10 patients who elect to be treated as a private patient in a public hospital are charged an out-of-pocket cost. Private Healthcare Australia, the peak body representing health insurers, says in many cases these patients are unaware of the charges after making a private election. The peak body says the new form will deliver transparency around private treatment and will better protect patients from bill shock for costs health funds cannot legally cover.
1: Turning to sport, in tennis, a big upset at Wimbledon. Men's fourth seed Ben Shelton is out of the Grand Slam tournament. The American went down to Finland's Otto Virtanen in 5 sets. In the women's draw, 8th seed Elina Svitolina lost her match in straight sets.
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7: Australia Post is warning Australians to stay vigilant after receiving more than 2,500 reports already this year of scammers targeting online marketplace users. 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
8: Scammers are posing as interested buyers on Facebook Marketplace, and they're messaging sellers to express interest and negotiate a price. Then they provide a counterfeit link or QR code, falsely claiming that payment has been completed and that they've covered shipping costs via Australia Post. And we've had more than 2,500 Australians report they've been targeted by these scams this year. We'd encourage people to please continue to report these scams to us.
9: 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It is Animal House again. It's come around so fast. I hope your Wednesday is being super efficient. Today I wanted to talk a little bit about, well, it's not kind of winter yet, is it, really? Let's be honest. It's been very mild, but winter is coming, as they say on one of those shows. But we should be preparing for our animals for the colder months. So winter may still be a little bit around the corner, but now is the perfect time to start preparing for our animals. One of the biggest mistakes we tend to make as owners is waiting until the first real cold snap arrives before making changes. I have to say I'm a little bit guilty of that sometimes. Sometimes I'm not. But sometimes you think, oh, it's not going to happen. We're going to have a really, really, really mild winter, and then we don't. So just like us, our animals often need a little extra support during the winter. Depending which animal you have, and we will discuss this, but the support looks very different depending on your species. So even down to breeds do make a difference. So today we're going to look at dogs, cats, horses, chickens, pet birds, guinea pigs, rabbits, and of course, reptiles. So we'll be covering keeping them warm, feeding changes, housing considerations, and common winter mistakes. And these mistakes are often not meant to be, but they happen. We're all human. We all feel the cold differently, and we tend to want to actually extend that to our pets, which is kind of okay, but kind of not. It's a very human aspect, but these animals, we've got to remember, have been adapted for years and years and years. So they have adapted to our weather. Some have, some haven't, and we'll discuss those. You know, you've got your Alaskan Malamutes and your Siberian Huskies that love the cold. But then you have your little Chihuahuas who are dominantly a desert kind of environment. Same with your donkeys versus your horses. So before we get into this, I thought we'd have a song. It's by Coldplay, and it's called Fix You.

Thank you, Coldplay. I love that song. I must admit, it has a special meaning for me for a beautiful red heeler by the name of Jock, who we only got to have for a year, but he certainly made an impact on me. So we're talking all things winter on Animal House. I'm Linda Bolton-Breen, your host, and you're on the wonderful Gippsland FM 104.7, connecting the community. And we haven't actually started really talking about specific animals, but let's start with our best friend, the wonderful dog. So, okay, we're cold. We think our dogs are cold. So, do they really need coats? The answer is sometimes. And I know that's a bit of a vague answer, but as I said, a husky or a Siberian Malamute, sorry, or a husky probably think Gippsland winter is just as pleasant as their spring day. They think it's wonderful. They hate the hot weather. However, if you have a greyhound, a whippet, an Italian greyhound, a chihuahua, an elderly dog, or a sick dog, they're often going to benefit from coats. They don't have the thick fur that the other animals do have. They're not geared up for the cold weather, and their muscle wastage, or their muscles, is quite thin. So the key understanding is your dog in front of you cold? You may be cold, but is your dog cold? Okay, so signs that your dog could be cold. We have shivering. We have seeking warm spots. So if they actually go up right over the fireplace, that could be a very good sign. Curling tightly into a ball, especially you find them if they've put their nozzle, their nose, nozzle, their nose into underneath. That means that they're getting the warmth through their nostrils when they breathe, but it could also be just comfy too with that particular one. There is a reluctance to go outside. So sometimes when you send your puppy out for a pee and it doesn't want to go, maybe that puppy is a little cold and they may want to lift their paws off cold ground. So they're kind of doing a bit of a hip hop and don't want to do it. But some of the common mistakes we have, we often put coats on every dog. A, they look really, really cute, let's face it. But some do have double coats, and those breeds actually overheat with heavy rugs and jackets. Now, we had a border collie who had double coat, and she had to be shaved in summer because it was just too hot for her. And it's not a normal thing you would do for a border collie, but we did do it. But in winter, she was fine. She did not need a coat at all. So if you've got a working dog out on the farm, they may need increasing food because obviously to maintain their heat, they need to work through their nutrition. Their body needs to work a lot harder. They need high quality protein and additional healthy fats. Now, when we say additional healthy fats, they are quite easy. It could be as simple as vegetable oil. We see a lot of people, especially in the horse industry, tend to want to go and buy rice bran and that kind of stuff. Oil is a really good high fat digestible. So again, if your dog's overweight, you probably wouldn't want to do that. But yeah, you can actually just feed them vegetable oil, or you can get some sardines in olive oil and feed them that, so they're getting their omega-3 as well. So also with their bedding, raise the bedding because the bedding sitting on cold floor can be really chilly for them. And sometimes cold concrete and damp surfaces pull heat from their body. Often a dog that's injured or sore will actually seek out that kind of situation where they will sit on tiles or concrete and lay a particular way quite a bit. Okay, so that's the dogs. Let's do the other side. Let's do cats. So cats in winter. Cats become professional heat seekers in winter. I'm amazed at cats often. Even in summer, they'll go and sit completely in the sunshine, right
in the middle of the heat. It just absolutely astounds me. You'll often find them on beds, in laundry baskets, on laptops, or in sunny windows. And it doesn't kind of surprise you with that, because the bed could have a electric blanket on, so it's nice and warm, or you've just been in it and left, so it's nice and warm. Laundry basket could be where you fold the washing from the dryer. On laptops, even though we have our laptops off, they generate still heat because they're running. And inside a sunny window, speaks for itself. Outdoor cats, you need to provide them with wind protection. So wind can be very harsh on them. They need a dry sleeping area and an elevated bedding. So they need to be able to get off the ground and not be in that damp environment. Older cats, winter often worsens their arthritis and joint stiffness. So you need to be aware of that. You either need to be treating your cat or elderly cat for this. And you can also use heat pads designed for pets, which can be wonderful. Please bear in mind, don't leave them going when you head out to the shops.

probably don't need as much food as they have normal intake, and often owners will increase treats because the cat appears hungry. Not the case. Watch for your body condition in your cats. So I think it's the same with, for me, cats, dogs, horses, well, pretty much any animal. If they start to lose condition, then obviously they're burning more than what they're intaking, and we need to, or they may be sick, so we need to take notice of that. A little winter fluff can quickly become obesity. So when we go, oh, they're so cute, they're just a little bit fat, it may not be that case. It may grow really quickly, and it may get beyond you before you actually realize. So don't forget, Moggy needs care too, just as much as our puppy dogs. And, you know, just because you're cold doesn't mean that they are too. But we do need to be mindful. Here's another song on Gippsland FM 104.7, Connecting the Community, and it is A Hazy Shade of Winter.

And that's the Bangles, Hazy Shade of Winter. Can you sort of get the theme? We're talking all things winter and our animals on Animal House. This is Gippsland 104.7 Connecting the Community. I'm your host, Linda Bolton-Breen. And don't forget, we do have a Facebook page that you're quite welcome to join and add some comments, add photos of your wonderful animals. Thank you for everyone that shares. I love seeing the animals around. So we're talking about our animals for winter. Even though winter is not quite here yet, it will sneak up on us very, very quickly. We've done cats, we've done dogs, and if you've missed it, you certainly can replay this particular program or any of the programs on the wonderful Gippsland 104.7 at your leisure. We're going to talk about horses now. So this is where things become a little interesting. Horses aren't quite as easy

empathy as cats and dogs in the sense that they cope better with cold than they do with the heat. So, really, do our horses need rugs? Well, not necessarily. Often the general rule is that anything under 5 degrees, then a rug may be required. Now, that's a general rule. This is a healthy horse that's developing a winter coat. They develop it for a reason, and they do that in the wild to protect themselves. So often a horse can tolerate surprisingly cold temperatures if they have a shelter, some dry conditions, and adequate food. Okay, so if that's the case, then what type of horse would need a rug? Okay, so we're looking at clipped horses, and clipped horses are often horses that are worked throughout the winter, and so have been exercised quite regularly. And when you hose them down and cool them off, it takes a long time for that winter coat to dry and can be not very advantageous. So people clip them. You're looking at an elderly horse or an underweight horse, a sick horse, a horse with PPID, which is like a Cushing's, or a horse struggling to maintain its condition. Now, having said that, I have a few horses, and only probably one of my horses will be rugged. He tends to lose weight quite quickly. He's a thoroughbred, although he's holding weight quite well at the moment, but we're not in the thick of things yet. I have another horse who I would never rug because she runs hot as. If I put even a canvas on without any lining, she would be sweating like you wouldn't believe, which is just as bad, to be honest. So the biggest enemy is often not the cold, it's the wet. A wet horse loses heat a lot faster than a dry horse. The other thing that you need to know is winter feeding. The horse's internal heater is their digestive system. When fiber ferments in the hind gut, it generates the heat. That's why often you need to feed a lot more hay during winter than you do in summer. This means that hay is far, far more important than any rugs you'll ever have. Increasing the forage is often better than simply adding grains. Now, the other thing you need to think about if you've got a horse that's slightly overweight, by rugging him or her, they will increase their weight potentially. So, by not rugging them in a full synthetic or full rug, so something, a light rug, will allow them to lose a little bit of weight. You need to monitor them. You need to take that rug off regularly to make sure that they're not actually disintegrating under there. The other thing that you need to be mindful with horses in winter is water. We often overlook the water intake because it's, hey, let's face it, it's not that hot. You don't need to take water. But cold water means horses drink less. This can actually contribute to a few things, such as impaction colic and dehydration. So where you can, if you can provide some, warm, well, I wouldn't say warm, but normal temperature water, that would be really great. And often don't forget about stiffness in the body with the horses in this time of coldness, or any of the animals really, with arthritis and joint irritations. Also, horses are quite common to slip in the paddock and pull muscles. So they often do need work, even though they're not in work. Let's go to our other farm friendly little friends, the chickens. People often underestimate how tough chickens are. Chickens are quite resilient. Most healthy chickens, and I think like most animals that are healthy, will tolerate the cold quite well. But what you do need and what they need is to have dry housing, protection from the wind, and good ventilation.
Did you notice I said ventilation? Many people will close up their coops to try and keep them warm. However, this creates moisture, respiratory diseases, I need to put my teeth back in, and mold. So to eliminate that, we need to have air flowing through the coop quite well. Also with winter feeding, it's not uncommon to feed them warm mash, which can be a wonderful, wonderful winter treat. So some examples that you can do is you can soak their pellets, if you give them pellets, in some nice warm water, or mix their warm water through their feed, or a small amount of cooked oats. So you can actually give them something like a porridge. That will give them extra energy during the winter, and because as they do with horses, dogs, and cats, they burn more calories to keep their body temperature continuing. Don't forget water. Check the water containers regularly because often, like the horses, cats, and dogs, their water will actually freeze over in winter, and we do not want that. So we've done the chickens, we've done the horses, dogs, and cats. What's next? Let's look at some pet birds. So birds can be surprisingly really sensitive to drafts. You think about how tiny their little hearts are and their lungs. So we really need to be mindful of these little guys. So the danger is not cold temperature themselves, but the sudden change in temperature. So indoor birds, avoid placing the cage near any door, air conditioner or heater or drafty windows. So it's either the cool and hot will actually affect them. So it's going from the dry to the hot to the moist ends up actually giving them some issues. And don't forget their nutrition. So winter can be a good time to review their seed intake, fresh vegetables and pellets. Again, you can also give them a warm pellet or a warm seed intake, and they do require balanced nutrition to maintain their feather quality, which also helps maintain their body heat, and that's what we want to do. So we've done the dogs, cats, horses, chooks, and pet birds. Let's go for another song. Yes, you guessed it. Another themed one. This is Cold as Ice. Have fun.

That's Journey, Cold as Ice, and you're on Gippsland FM 104.7, connecting the community. Hope you're not too chilly. I don't think it's that bad yet out there, but we're talking all things on Animal House about winter and protecting our pets. Guinea pigs. Guinea pigs are very, very popular with families, so they are very vulnerable to cold and damp conditions. They're only little things. So the ideal setup for a guinea pig is to have dry bedding, wind protection, deep nesting material so they can snuggle into it. Signs that our little guinea pigs are cold are hunched postures, reduced activity, and weight loss. So they're all signs that they may not be coping well with the cold. Nutrition, they need a lot of extra hay. That's incredibly important. So hay may help maintain digestion and provide nesting material, unlike with the horses, which provide warmth in the hind gut. But they also do need vitamin C. So never forget that they do need a daily dose of vitamin C. So winter illnesses can often occur more readily if poor nutrition is maintained. Their close cousins, the rabbits, well, they tolerate cool temperatures quite well. Totally opposite. Again, though, the real enemy is dampness. So with their housing, let's keep their hutches dry, elevated, and draft-free. Their bedding, so we like to give them a little bit of extra hay because it does serve a couple of purposes, like the guinea pigs. It gives them warmth and nutrition. And do your winter checks with them too. Again, so monitor their weight, appetite, and their drinking habits. Reduced water intake can quickly create digestive issues. So I think they're the main sort of points that we're getting out of this, that, you know, it's about the housing, about their nutrition, and about their water intake. And we tend to forget a little bit more about our water intake of our pets just because, well, it's not that hot, to be honest. And, you know, if you're like me, I only really drink if I'm thirsty. So it's a bit harder. One pet that's taking over, and we talk a lot about this on Animal House, is reptiles. So this is where winter preparation is really, really important. And it depends on the type of reptile you have. Unlike mammals, reptiles cannot generate their own body heat. So if you don't know, they are reliant on external heat source. In nature, it's the sun. In our homes, it's a lovely globe that will generate the heat. And normally, well, for my guys, I like to give them a rock that's under that heat lamp that can actually contain the heat in there. So that's really important. If you look at this, we actually need to make sure that they're all okay. So during winter, we need to check our heating. And by checking our heating, I mean we need to check heat mats, ceramic emitters, thermostats, and thermometers. So hopefully you do have those thermostats that will actually make sure that they are actually keeping heat and keeping the right temperature. But before winter arrives, not after. So the common mistakes are often people will guess temperatures. So they don't have the thermostat, so they don't know what their actual box for their reptile is actually coming in at. And so there is no way of accurately checking those temperatures and making sure that it's the right temperature for your reptile. They also go into hibernation. Many people call it a reptile hibernation, but technically it's known as hibernation. So hibernation is a natural seasonal slowdown seen in a lot of reptiles. Not all, but a lot, and it depends where they're living and where they're native to. During this period, they may eat less, move less, sleep more, become less active. That's all okay.
Bermation versus hibernation. So hibernation is what a bear does. Bermation is what a reptile does. So hibernation, I've got to put my teeth in. Sorry, folks. Occurs in warm-blooded animals such as mammals. So such as bears, echidnas, bats, and some possums. During hibernation, body temperatures drop significantly, heart rates slow dramatically, and metabolisms become very low. The animal may sleep for extended periods of time and be difficult to wake. Bermation occurs in cold-blooded animals such as reptiles. So during bermation, the reptile is actually not asleep. Its activity levels drop significantly. They may spend weeks hiding. They eat very little or stop eating altogether. And they may occasionally wake to drink water or move around. Because reptiles rely on external heat sources, their metabolism naturally will slow down as the temperatures decrease. So the simple way to explain it is a bear is in hibernation. It effectively asleep for the whole of winter. A reptile in bermation is more like a teenager on school holidays. I'm sure you can relate to this. Mostly staying in bed, not doing much, but occasionally getting up for a drink and wandering around. So not all reptiles bermate, and you do need to initiate those. They don't do it always naturally because we've got the automatic heat source. But those common Australian reptiles that do bermate, we have the bearded dragon. And it's probably one of the most common pets that we have. And it does bermate. So often owners will notice spending more time hiding, reduced appetite, sleeping more, less interested in basking. Many healthy adult bearded dragons naturally bermate every winter. My guy at the moment, because he has his constant heat source, he hasn't started that, but I will start reducing the time the heat source is on, so he will start to go into bermation. And some animals need to go into bermation to actually look at, in summer, actually mating or reproducing. We have the blue tongue skink. It's another species well known for winter bermation. They may remain hidden for weeks, rarely emerge, and eat very, very little. This is often completely normal, and absolutely, if the animal is healthy, there's no need to panic. My guy does this every year, and we reduce the heat, and he basically eats maybe once every 3 weeks, if I'm lucky. The other animal that does it quite often is the shingleback skink, very similar, very common found in Victoria. And in the wild, they become far less active during the colder months and may enter into bermation. Don't forget, those shinglebacks do mate for life. So don't, if you're going to get one and you get another, you get a male and a female, make sure that they're together because they do mate for life. We have, out of the snakes, we have the children python. So some keepers allow a mild cooling period for breeding adults. As I said, sometimes bermation spurs them or allows them to go into mating in spring. So pet snakes may naturally come less active during winter and should still be monitored just carefully. So feed them when you believe, if you have snakes, you will know when they're hungry. We've got also the carpet python, which may reduce feeding and activity times during the colder months. Breeders often use controlled cooling periods to stimulate breeding cycles. As I said, we simulate what's going out in the wild, out in the sun. So the sun ends, you know, at around about 4 o'clock at the moment. And we will simulate that for the snakes as well. So they get a natural feeling, basically. Species that are less likely to go into full bermation of the reptile. So if temperatures are maintained properly indoors, some reptiles
don't go into it. So some geckos, some water dragons, frilled-neck lizards, and many tropical species. Now that makes sense because they're in a warm environment most of the year around, so they're not really looking at going into birmation. Their species has evolved that they don't need to. Important winter warning though. One of the biggest mistakes reptile owners make is assuming this. My reptile isn't eating, therefore they must be birmating. That can be true. However, some of the other signs that you may see is parasites, infections, incorrect temperatures, and illness. So it's for a healthy reptile, generally, birmation gradually happens while maintaining good body condition. A sick reptile can look very similar. So if you're in very much in doubt, go see a reptile veterinarian who you should consult with. Many Australian reptiles have been birmating for millions of years. It's a natural way of them conserving energy during the colder months when food becomes harder to get. It also means that they have to use more energy to go and hunt, and basking opportunities are limited. That little fact usually gets listeners thinking about how amazingly adaptable our reptiles are in our Australian climate. So, you know, you've got the ones, you know, up in the north that will continue going. You've got the ones in the south that kind of go, ah, I'm going to conserve it all. So should owners force birmation? Generally, no. You shouldn't force it. So you should only do birmation if your species naturally does it, the animal is healthy, your husbandry is correct, and the owner understands the process. So my blue tongues have been going through birmation for quite some time. I've had them for a long time. So they are fine to go through with that. But if I didn't know, then I wouldn't do it. So supporting natural birmation for species that do go through it, gradually reduce your daylight hours. As I said, you know, we notice that the time is getting longer to, the sun's taking longer to come up. It's around about 7 or 7:30 and it goes down at 4-ish. Allow seasonal temperatures adjustments with safe, specific set times. So often you will get a temperature that temperature gauge that will go off at a certain time or won't go below a certain temperature and won't go above a certain temperature. Monitor their body conditions. So make sure that they're still maintaining their body fat and ensure hydration. That's the other extremely important things. Never, ever suddenly switch off the heat. And if you're unsure, please seek advice from an experienced reptile person or veterinarian. So why do they do birmation? As I said, it does actually help with their reproduction. It's biological cycle, but it also helps when food is suddenly unavailable. So they don't have to hurry up and get things done and go and extrude their energy to get a very minimal feed. It's very, very smart, very, very clever. We underestimate our reptiles quite a bit. Before we go on, I'm going to have another song. You're on Gippsland 104.7, Connecting the Community. I'm Linda Bolton-Breen. You're on Animal Health. Hope you're enjoying our program today. We're talking all things animal and winter. And continuing on that theme, we have Vanilla Ice, Ice Baby.

Okay, how many of you guys danced and sang along with that one? That was Ice Ice Baby by Vanilla Ice. You're on Gippsland 104.7 and I am Linda Bolton-Breen. You're on Animal House. We've talked all things this past hour about our animals and winter. So winter preparation isn't really about wrapping every animal in a blanket. I wish it was. It would just be that so much simple. It's about understanding the needs of the species that we have in front of us and also what they need from us. For some animals, like horses and chickens, food and shelter are often more important than clothing. For others, such as guinea pigs and reptiles, careful management or temperature becomes critical. And perhaps the biggest lesson across all these species, I would say, is cold is one thing, cold and wet is another. So providing dry shelter, good nutrition, fresh water, regular health checks can make such a huge difference to how comfortable our animals find and move through the colder months. So while winter may not quite be here yet, and now is the perfect time to start preparing your animals and yourself before the first frosty mornings arrive. I hope you have a wonderful week. Take care. It's been a pleasure to be with you in this hour. And let's go out with another winter theme song, Frozen by Madonna.

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1: Hello, I'm Laura Devoy. An Australian author says the practice of tech companies mining creative works without permission or compensation amounts to a crime. Anna Funder is among a group of creatives in Canberra today, appealing to the federal government to ensure multinational AI companies aren't provided copyright exemptions. Ms. Funder says copyright is important for all creatives to make a living and for cultural identity.
2: Anthropic has been here lobbying our government to get rid of copyright. They are not acting in good faith. They've tried it on and Hollywood sent them packing in California. But they haven't come to rights holders here in this room and the groups that represent us. It's not difficult to negotiate consent and payment. They just haven't done it. They don't want to do it. They want to gut the system.
1: The Consumer Watchdog has welcomed new standardised mobile coverage maps, which are now required to be published by telcos. Lewis Donaldson reports.
3: Under new rules which came into effect yesterday, mobile network operators must publish maps showing 4G and 5G coverage across Australia using standardised categories of good, moderate, basic or no coverage. They must also maintain online registers of resolved network outages. The Australian Communications and Media Authority says it will give consumers clearer and comparable information. The Australian Competition and Consumer Commission has welcomed the changes. It says reliable mobile coverage is essential, particularly in regional, rural and remote communities.
1: The development of a soft robotic model of the human heart, which can mimic disease, has opened the door to better heart treatments. Shannon Kirkwood has more.
4: UNSW researchers have developed a fully synthetic robotic heart which can reproduce the complex movements and internal structures of the human heart. The device is able to accurately reproduce processes in a real heart where cardiac valves leak or blood flows backwards. It's hoped the soft robot can provide a better understanding of heart conditions, reduce reliance on animal testing, and provide doctors with patient-specific models to plan treatments before procedures.
1: The New South Wales Anti-Corruption Commission has announced a public inquiry into possible offences under the Electoral Funding Act. Operation Rosny has been looking into allegations people associated with the Liberal Party solicited or accepted political donations, including from prohibited donors, in amounts that were not declared or exceeded caps. It's alleged donations were made for the purposes of recruiting or renewing members of the Liberal Party and for damaging the career of a former Liberal state MP. 50 finalists have been selected for the 2026 Pro Heart Outback Art Prize. Hosted by the Broken Hill City Art Gallery, the competition showcases works which reflect the spirit and diversity of the Australian outback. There were 319 entries. Five local artists are among the finalists. The exhibition will open and the winner will be announced at the end of this month. The Northern Territory town of Katherine is today celebrating its 100th birthday. Katherine began as a small frontier settlement situated on the Katherine River south of Darwin. It was on the Australian Overland Telegraph Line, which sent messages between Adelaide and Darwin. Now it's home to more than 11,000 people and is a centre for agriculture, defence and tourism. Residents will come together at the showgrounds tonight with celebrations coinciding with Territory Day. Turning to sport, the final match of the day at the FIFA World Cup is about to get underway. Mexico is taking on Ecuador in Mexico City. Kickoff was delayed by an hour due to adverse weather. The winner will advance to the round of 16.
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7: It is a glorious day, and you're here with two guys and a dog. It's Tommy and Damo and our little buddy Chewman, the always hungry Jack Russell, who is never afraid to voice his opinion. 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Eh? 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I'm Damo.
8: And I'm Tommy, and I've always marveled that there's something beautifully confusing about Canada Day in La Trobe City.
7: There is. Very few people are Canadian. Most of us wouldn't even know the anthem. Yet, we all love the emotional weight of maple syrup on pancakes.
8: Maple syrup is just tree gravy with a passport, Damo.
7: It certainly is, Tommy. And today we are honouring Canada the only way two men and a dog possibly can, by playing music made by Canadians from Canada and pretending we have all mispronounced Alanis Morissette at least once, or at least haven't mispronounced.
8: Well, fun fact, Morissette is an ancient Canadian for... Oh, crap, I've just reversed into a letterbox.
7: Yes, it sounds like it is. Canada does have a strange grip on music. Neil Young, Celine Dion, Shania Twain, Bryan Adams, The Weeknd, Avril Lavigne, Drake, K.D. Lang, and the supplementary is 32.
8: Well, it's looking like a country looked at the world and said, we'll handle heartbreak, power ballads, denim, emotional confusion, and one man who can sing like he's sending a text at 3 a.m.
7: Absolutely. And La Trobe City definitely understands that. We understand emotional confusion. We have roundabouts, heritage buildings, sporting clubs, gardens, volunteer groups, and people who will say nothing ever happens here while standing at an event they helped organize.
8: And of course, we share our love of potholes. Plus, a bloke will complain there's nothing on, then spend Saturday morning at a market, Sunday at the museum, Tuesday at a committee meeting, and Wednesday telling someone the place has gone quiet.
7: He'll be wearing a high-vis vest he doesn't officially earn.
8: There's always one, Damo.
7: There certainly is, and that's the thing about this place. The good stuff is often being done by people who are half annoyed they had to do it until someone unlocks the hall.
8: Someone puts the urn on, someone drags a trestle table out of storage that has taken three councils and one marriage with it.
7: Someone says, we should have signs, and then suddenly they're on the signs committee for 9 years.
8: And that's really how civilization works here. Not through grand strategy, just through one person owning a trailer.
7: And this week, there are events right across La Trobe City. Music, markets, community days, sport, food, heritage, clubs opening their doors, people turning up, people staying longer than they planned because someone brought slices.
8: Well, slices are a legally binding requirement in regional Victorian legislation, Damo.
7: They certainly are. You take one hedgehog slice at a community event and you're effectively on the mailing list.
8: Which brings us back to Canada. It's a nation built on cold weather, good manners, excellent music, and the quiet suspicion that Americans are too loud.
7: They're not wrong. America! Something, something, something.
8: People from Canada are a little less direct, and we're starting with Neil Young, because if Canada had a rusty ute parked behind a barn with poetry written on the glove box, it would probably sound a lot like Neil Young.
7: This is Heart of Gold, recorded with the Stray Gators. And here's the nice little odd bit about it. Neil Young wrote it during a period when a back injury pushed him away from having his heavier electric guitar work and towards the acoustic sound that shaped the song.
8: So basically, one of the great folk rock songs came from a man having a crook back. There you have it. Here is Neil Young with the Stray Gators and Heart of Gold.

Canada gave the world Neil Young, Celine Dion, maple syrup, and the quiet confidence to put a leaf on a flag and call it done. Traralgon gave us something just as dangerous, local history. The Traralgon and District Historical Society is where old photos, family stories, newspaper clippings, pioneer records, and suspiciously powerful mustaches are kept alive. It's the sort of place where you go in for 5 minutes and come out knowing your street once had three pubs, a blacksmith, and a bloke named Bert who started everything. History hits harder when it's yours at the Traralgon and District Historical Society.

0: Celine Dion has just taken the Titanic, Grief, Romance, an Iceberg, and half the world's karaoke population, and somehow made them all stand up straight.
1: My Heart Will Go On is one of those songs where people say they won't sing along, and then by the final chorus, they're pointing at the ceiling like they've personally lost Leonardo DiCaprio.
0: That song doesn't end. It emotionally invades the room and starts rearranging the furniture.
1: 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I'm Damo, he's the Tommy, and somewhere nearby is Chew Man, who has the same relationship with emotional ballads as most blokes have with instructions from IKEA.
0: No, Chew Man, it's not the fault of the boat that makes you cry at the end of Titanic.
1: That's right, Chew Man, it's okay. I never cried at the end of Titanic either. Not telling the truth there. Now, we're going from a ship going down to something more useful for children than watching adults argue over whether there was room at the door. We're going to GPAC Town Hall in Traralgon as Shadow Puppets Playing with Light is on Thursday, the 2nd of July.
0: Well, this is a hands-on workshop with experienced puppeteer Jenny Ellis, where kids get to draw, design, build, and perform their own shadow puppet characters.
1: This is proper old-school creativity. Paper, light, imagination, imagine that. Teamwork, no tablet needed, no subscription, no passwords to reset. Golly, is it 1, 2, 3, 4, 5? No adult yelling, why does this need an update?
0: Children will work in small groups, make their own puppets, and finish by performing their stories on a real shadow puppet stage. That's excellent, because every child should experience the ancient human joy of making something weird and then forcing their relatives to watch it.
1: Absolutely.

0: get you even the emotional damage of a service station sandwich these days.
1: And after that, if the adults need coffee, food, or even a moment to stare into the middle distance and recover from children discovering theatre, the Cafe Q Bar in Morwell is sitting right there like a civilised rescue helicopter.
0: Certainly has great food there. But next up, it's The Weeknd with Blinding Lights. And there's a quirky little thing about this song. It became one of the biggest streaming era hits on earth. It sounds like someone put the 1980s pop synth in a stolen car and told it the cops were coming.
1: And this is The Weeknd with Blinding Lights on Two Guys and a Dog.

Some towns announce themselves with traffic lights, shop fronts, roundabouts, and someone reversing badly outside a bakery. Budgery takes a different approach. Budgery just sits there quietly, surrounded by open paddocks, rolling hills, big sky, enough country charm to make your phone feel embarrassed for existing. With the Canadian soundtrack rolling through this show, Budgery feels like the place you'd go to after a storm has passed, the dust settles, the clouds move on, the ute stops rattling, and someone leans on the fence and says, "That was a bit lively," which is in country terms means anything from a strong breeze to the roof landing in New South Wales. Budgery has that proper rural stillness. Open fields, expansive views, play.

0: Distance to think, spaces to breathe, space for the dog to run off with absolutely no business plan at all. It's simple country beauty without the fuss, no performance, no noise, just land, sky, and quietly doing what quiet does best. Budgerie, pure country serenity.
1: For all the times that you rain on my parade, and all the clubs you get in using my name.

0: Justin Bieber has just finished giving relationship advice with Love Yourself, which is brave from a man whose early career sounded like a year 9 haircut learning to sing.
1: To be fair, Tommy, that song is brutally effective. It is basically the breakup letter with a guitar and better lawyers.
0: And it's very Canadian. Polite on the surface, but absolutely savage underneath.
1: Certainly is. You're listening to Two Guys and a Dog on 104.7 Gippsland FM. I'm the Demo. He's the Maximum Tommy. And Chewman is here somewhere, judging us with the emotional maturity of a Labrador who once ate a receipt.
0: Yes, Chewman, you're right. Bieber peaked at sorry, and he will definitely die on that hill.
1: Certainly will. Now, if your idea of culture involves local music, dancing boots, drinking buddies, and band description that sounds like it was written after the third schooner, the Great Big Beer Band is coming to Traralgon.
0: Friday, July 3rd at the Deck on K Street, 7 o'clock. Tickets are $34.70, which is oddly specific enough to feel like somebody did maths near a bar tab.
1: Certainly did. They call themselves Australia's most overqualified drinking band, which is the kind of title you earn when your CV has more platinum records than a divorced dentist has jet skis.
0: Fronted by Reese Marston, who has sold 12 times platinum and still somehow ends up being introduced as the bloke with the voice, which is very Aussie. We could meet Pavarotti and say, yeah, he goes all right.
1: They played with Shannon Knoll, Dale Ryder, and Boom Crash Opera, Tones and I, Mark Gable from Choir Boys, Dave Leslie from Baby Animals, and plenty more. So you're in safe hands. Slightly loud hands, and possibly sweaty hands.
0: There's also the Buckley Bunny Line dancing crew, which means somebody's uncle is going to discover confidence after two drinks and probably become a public hazard in boots.
1: Now, before the show, or after the show, or during part of the night where you realise dinner was not optional, Grounded on Hotham in Traralgon is worth keeping in the mental glove box. Good food, good coffee, and less chance of being dragged into an organized boot movement.
0: Next up is Alanis Morissette with Hand in My Pocket. Quirky one. Alanis was already a pop star in Canada before Jagged Little Pill turned her into a global patron saint of feelings with a grudge.
1: She certainly did. Coming through your boombox, here is Alanis Morissette and Hand in My Pocket. You're on Two Guys and a Dog.

0: Canada has forests, lakes, bears, and people who apologise when you walk into them. Morwell has Crinigan Bushland Reserve, which is far less likely to contain a moose and much easier to visit after a coffee. If the Canada Day playlist has dragged one too many feelings out of you, why not head for the gum trees? Walk it off. Let the kookaburras laugh first so you don't have to. The magpies will supervise because they always do. Crinigan Bushland Reserve, where fresh air does the counselling and nobody asks awkward follow-up questions.
1: Let's go, girls.

0: Shania Twain has just kicked open the doors with Man, I Feel Like a Woman, which remains one of the few songs capable of making a supermarket aisle feel like a rodeo.
1: It's really, it is impossible to hear that song and stand normally. It really makes you want to start walking like you've got a wind machine privilege.
0: Lean forward, hair flowing back. This is what happens when you're listening to Two Guys and a Dog on 104.7 Gippsland FM. I am the one, the only Damo. He is the maximum awesome Tommy. And Chew Man is in the studio pretending that he's not impressed.
1: No, Chew Man, you can't have an energy drink. Just the thought of that is giving me PTSD.
0: Yeah, it's very scary. Now, if Shania has inspired you to do something bold, colourful, and possibly explainable, only after coffee, La Trobe Regional Gallery in Mall has Botanical Dyeing with Robina Summers on Saturday, the 4th of July.
1: This is the part of the Gathered Threads Lyrical Practices Program, and Robina Summers is taking people into the world of botanical eco-dyeing. That means plants, fabric, wool, chemistry, imprints, colour, and the kind of beautiful result that makes you look at a leaf and think, you've been underachieving in the garden, mate.
0: I like the idea of eco-dyeing because it sounds calm and artistic, and then you find out there's chemistry involved and suddenly it feels like Breaking Bad for people who own linen.
1: Participants will learn techniques, see how botanicals can create unique imprints, and get a look into Robina's own creative practice. It's hands-on, it's clever, and it's probably the only time you can say, I spend 3 hours with wool and leaves, and people won't immediately check on you.
0: It runs from 11 a.m. to 2 p.m. at the La Trobe Regional Gallery, or LRG, 138 Commercial Road, Morwell. Tickets are $25 for members and $30 for general admission.
1: And since you're already in Morwell, JD's Cafe is sitting right across the street ready for a post-art debrief. Coffee, food, and somewhere to discuss whether your fabric looks deliberately earthy or it lost the fight with a compost bin.
0: Up next is Loverboy with Working for the Weekend. Now, there's a little quirky bit about this song. It became a massive blue-collar anthem, despite being written by Canadians, which proves even polite people eventually get sick of weekdays.
1: You're tuned to Two Guys and a Dog. This is Loverboy and Working for the Weekend.

Canada has its great migration stories. People crossing oceans, building new lives, bringing food, faith, music, language, and then someone ending up responsible for every committee sausage sizzle within 10-kilometer radius. Morwell has the Maltese Museum and Community Centre, where that story sits properly. Family photos, community memory, migration, work, faith, food, pride, and the sort of cultural backbone that does not need a motivational poster. It is the place to remind you that communities are built by people who unpack and get on with it and still remember where they come from. That's the Morwell Maltese Museum and Community Centre.

Canada has those giant freight trains that look like they've been crossing the country since breakfast and still have three provinces to go. MOE has the Latrobe Valley Model Railway Association, where trains are smaller, quieter, and far less likely to block a level crossing until somebody starts questioning democracy. It's packed with detail, patience, scenery, tiny towns, tiny engines, and grown adults having the correct amount of joy over something very small. Drop in and have a look. Some people build empires, these blokes build them in miniature.

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1: We've had Neil Young, Shania Twain, Alanis Morissette, Celine Dion, The Weeknd, Loverboy, and enough Canadian emotion to make a Mountie stare quietly into a lake.
0: Canada does music properly. They either break your heart, make you dance, or leave you wondering why a country with that much snow has produced so many people singing in singlets.
1: And La Trobe City has done its usual thing. Events everywhere. People turning up, volunteers opening doors, somebody making coffee, somebody carrying tables, somebody pretending they're not in charge while absolutely being in charge.
0: Two-man, it's very unlikely that any of the listeners will call you and give you a poutine.
1: To be fair, Two-man would eat poutine, the container, and the emotional support napkin.
0: He certainly would. Next week, we're doing the boom mix, songs with boom in the title.
1: Which is either going to be a carefully curated musical journey or two grown men repeatedly saying boom into microphones until management checks the insurance policy.
0: There'll be big songs, questionable decisions, and probably at least one track that sounds like it was written by someone standing too close to a speaker stack in 1987.
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0: Absolutely. Don't touch that dial. Don't move away. Marlene brings the class, the taste, the musical dignity back to a station after we've spent an hour letting the dog contribute editorial direction.
1: Yes, Chew Man, you are cute, but it's very unlikely Marlene would want to go on a date with you.
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0: goodwill and good cheer. In life, never trust a calm moose. A moose is basically a horse built by a committee that had been drinking in the snow. It looks peaceful because it knows it can destroy your car and still be treated like the victim. Canada teaches us that power does not always shout. Sometimes it stands in a lake, chewing something, while deciding whether your insurance company deserves a storyline. So stay polite, keep your distance, and if the moose looks thoughtful, leave the provenance. Have an amazing week.
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3: Hello, I'm Shannon Kirkwood. The Consumer Watchdog has, for the first time, exercised its new powers to block the opening of a major supermarket in Western Australia. Coles wanted to acquire the lease of a vacant site in Kalgoorlie to develop a supermarket and liquor store, but the Australian Competition and Consumer Commission said such a move would have an impact on competition in the retail supply of groceries by supermarkets in the city. It's the first time such a decision has been made. The Federal Opposition says the government might be investing in housing, but it's still not reaching its targets. The building approvals data for May, released today by the Bureau of Statistics, reveal a 1.1% fall, the third consecutive monthly decline. Shadow Housing Minister Andrew Bragg says the government simply isn't addressing the supply side of the housing equation.
4: I'm not a house price forecaster, but what I can tell you is the fundamentals are crooked because you've got a population growth which is strong and you've got a housing supply system which is very small. So ultimately, in the long run, you are going to see price pressures and you are going to see affordability get worse because they haven't addressed the fundamentals.
3: Meantime, new figures from PropTrack show national home values have also fallen for a third consecutive month. The biggest falls were in Sydney and Perth, which both dropped 0.5%. Melbourne and Canberra declined 0.4%. New anti-scam protections for text messages have come into effect today. The Australian Communications Consumer Action Network says the protections come as fraudsters increasingly pick up new methods to target customers. CEO Carol Bennett has told National Radio News the new measures will make it harder for scammers to imitate trusted businesses and organisations.
5: This is beneficial because we know that scams are increasing. We saw 18 million text message scams in 2025 alone. So verification of SMS messages will give assurance to consumers that they are actually receiving a message from the source that it claims to be.
3: Interpol has issued an international alert in the global search to locate an Australian man missing in Mexico. The last location for 35-year-old Jesse Brizzese was the resort town of Riviera Maya, south of Cancun, on June the 3rd. The Department of Foreign Affairs and Trade, Western Australia Police and local Mexican authorities are part of the global search efforts. A study has found removing barriers like transport, clinic availability and wait times is key to improving the First Nations vaccination gap. Laura Devoy has the story.
6: Researchers from the University of Queensland say there's strong support for immunisation in Aboriginal and Torres Strait Islander communities. In 2024, coverage for Aboriginal and Torres Strait Islander children was close to the 95% target associated with herd immunity by age 5. 90% of Indigenous children were fully vaccinated at age 1, but only 88% by age 2. Study co-author Cindy Tyson says improving access to healthcare, including more flexible services and bringing care closer to families, can make a real difference.
3: Turning to sport now, the schedule for the WNBL's upcoming season, which will include its newest franchise, has been unveiled today. 109 games will be broadcast live, with the season getting underway on the 15th of October. It's then when history will be made, when the Tasmania Jewels make their debut against the Geelong Venom. And France and Norway have advanced to the round of 16 at the FIFA World Cup. France defeated Sweden 3-0 today, while Norway had a 2-1 win over Ivory Coast. Mexico and Ecuador are currently in action.
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9: Okay, let's start with the marine wind warnings first. There's a strong wind warning for Port Phillip, West Coast, Central Coast and East Gippsland Coast for today. And for tomorrow, gale warning for West Coast, Central Coast and East Gippsland Coast. And a strong wind warning for Port Phillip and Central Gippsland Coast. Then there's a severe weather warning for parts of Central, East Gippsland, North Central, North East and West and South Gippsland forecast districts. And there's a warning for sheep graziers from North Central, North East, South West and Central forecast districts, and a flood watch for parts of North East and Central Victoria. Then there's a minor flood warning for the Kiwa River, a moderate flood warning for Oven and Kings River, a minor flood warning again for the Seven Creeks and for Goulburn River. Let's go have a look at the day today. Oops. Today, Wednesday the 1st of July, we're into the second part of the year, guys. Minimum expected 6, maximum a lovely 18 degrees. And then tomorrow, a very half chance of showers, most likely in the late afternoon and in the evening. So this afternoon and evening, showers. And then tomorrow, Thursday the 2nd of July, minimum 8, maximum 16 degrees. Cloudy day, very high chance of showers, most likely from the late morning. Then Friday the 3rd of July, minimum 5, maximum 13, cloudy day, very high chance of showers, most likely in the morning and in the afternoon. And quite a bit of wind there, a northwesterly 25 to 35 kilometres an hour. Okay, Saturday the 4th, that's the 4th of July, in case you're wondering. Hello, Americans from the US of A. Minimum 6, maximum 13 degrees, cloudy day, high chance of showers, most likely in the morning. Okay, Sunday, cloudy again, minimum 5, maximum 13, slight chance of a shower and light winds. And on Monday, minimum 1, here we go, it's winter, minimum 1, maximum 15, partly cloudy day, slight chance of a shower. Next day, slightly better, minimum 2, maximum 15 degrees. And that's your weather forecast for the next few days. And yes, I'm a summer girl, but not too bad. We've had very good weather for quite a few weeks now, so I'm not complaining. Winter must be here. Okay, thank you to two guys and a dog for talking me up. Shame, guys. It's just me. There's nothing to talk up, but anyway. And you won me over with Shania Twain. I absolutely love that number of Shania Twain. So, boys, yes, as always, thank you for the really nice show. With me, you get music, music, and music. I'm not as interesting as the boys, but I hope you do like the music that I play. And I'll start off with Bootleg Family and Your Mama Don't Dance.

0: Oh, well, that was a good start to the day. Enjoy that song. And next up, I've got Mama Cass with Dream, A Little Dream of Me.
1: You keep pouring up the wet.

Mama can't stay with dream, a little dream. Okay, I've got a community service announcement for you regarding the Gippsland FM Trivia Night. Become a trivia champion and win a certificate and a bottle of wine to celebrate, hopefully champagne. I'm a champagne girl. Okay, it happens on Friday, the 3rd of July. That's this coming Friday in 2 days' time at the Morwell Bowls Club, 52 Hazelwood Road, Morwell. The game starts at 7, but dinner is available from 6 p.m. It's $10 per person to take part in the trivia night. You can bring a table of 10 people, approximately, or your host will look after you and put you at a table where they still need one or two people. For registration and further information, you can contact Phil Dick, and Phil's number 0403-995-313. So that's for the trivia night, the Gippsland FM trivia night on Friday the 3rd at the Morwell Bowls Club, 7 o'clock in the evening, but 6 o'clock if you want to eat something. Okay, next up, I've got Paul Young with Wherever I Lay My Hat, That's My Home.

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She says, hey, babe, take a walk on the wild side. 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

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New York City is the place where they said, hey, babe, take a walk on the wild side.

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5: 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It's Marlene here with your In The Mood music on a Wednesday afternoon. I'll be with you until 3 o'clock, 4 o'clock, 4 o'clock this afternoon. And yes, I love the music that I play and I really hope you enjoy it as well. Next one's one of my favourites, Billy Ocean and When The Going Gets Tough.
6: When the going gets tough.

I think Billy Ocean is preaching to the congregation, the wrong people. Us Australians are tough. When the going gets tough, we do get going. We really get our teeth in. We like little what are terrier dogs? Fox terrier dog. Okay, my next song. I love that song, by the way. It really makes me feel, even if I was sitting there doubting about something, the doubt goes away quick smart. Okay, next up, Ferry Claus the Mercy, Jerry and the Pacemakers.

And I have another community service announcement for you about the Billy Elliot the musical. It's a Leongatha Lyric Theatre, and it's by Gippsland FM 104.7. Presenters are taking part. I nearly said that. For a moment, I thought we did it. No, of course we didn't do it. Okay, so Billy Elliot the musical. Don't miss this wonderful show, which starts on the 3rd of July and runs until the 18th of July at the Leongatha Memorial Hall. And for tickets, you need to go to trybooking.com. And now, the exciting part, the rumour, is that one of the Gippsland FM presenters is on the show, and the star of the show is also from Morwell. And guess who is the Gippsland presenter? I can tell you now. It's Ken Thompson, our own Ken Thompson. So do not miss the show, the Billy Elliot the musical, which runs at the Leongatha Memorial Hall from the 3rd to the 18th of July. Okay, next up, the Romantics and What I Like About You.

Starship there with We Built the City. And now to take us up to the 2 o'clock news, here's Shaken Stevens with This Old House.

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7: Hello, I'm Shannon Kirkwood. Motorists are paying more for fuel today as the fuel excise relief is halved. The 32 cents a litre cut has been reduced to 16 cents for the next month. National data suggests unleaded petrol and diesel prices have risen on average 5 cents per litre today. New firearm licence terms are among the reforms which have come into effect in New South Wales today. The state government's reforms are in response to the December Bondi terror attack in which 15 people were killed. Among the second phase of the reforms, reducing firearm licences from 5 to 2 years, mandatory identity verification when applying for a licence, and tighter safety regulations for a firearm permit to acquire. The Shooters, Fishers and Farmers Party says the reforms are an attack on law-abiding firearm owners. A national report warns Australians living with mental health challenges continue to face stigma. The National Mental Health Commission's report card shows around 70% of people experienced discrimination in at least one area of life. CEO David McGrath says the findings are confronting.
8: Stigma and discrimination is a major issue, and this report card provides a quantitative evidence base. And it also allows us to have a national picture of what's happening and to reference those challenges into the Australian community's understanding. So the report card is the first attempt to do that on a national basis on a large scale.
7: If you or someone you know needs support, you can call Lifeline on 13 11 14. The future of Victorian Liberal MP Moira Deeming is set to be decided on Friday. The Victorian Liberal Party's state executive will meet on Friday evening with Liberal leader Jess Wilson, saying Ms Deeming's candidacy ahead of the state election in November will be considered. The meeting follows a police investigation into an alleged assault reported by Ms Deeming. Police concluded there was no offence carried out by her colleague Matthew Guy. Mr Guy is demanding an apology. Ms Deeming says she misunderstood the technical meaning of the term headlock, but won't be apologising. Australians are being called on to support the Great Sarcoma Plankathoners. Today marks the start of Sarcoma Awareness Month. It's one of Australia's deadliest cancers affecting young people, yet the Australia and New Zealand Sarcoma Association says research remains critically underfunded and overlooked. CEO Dr. Denise Caruso says because sarcomas are rare, awareness is low and diagnosis is often delayed.
9: Sadly, 1 in 3 diagnosed with sarcoma will not survive beyond 5 years after diagnosis. It has a disproportionate impact on children, teenagers, and young adults, accounting for around 20% of cancers diagnosed in adolescents and young adults. Despite this, sarcoma receives less than 1% of cancer research funding in Australia, and highlighting the need for greater awareness, investment, and support for research.
7: And Solar Citizens is celebrating the one-year wedding anniversary of their mascots, Ms. Solar Power and Mr. Battery. The couple united in celebration of the beginning of the home battery rebate 1 year ago today. CEO Heidi Douglas told National Radio News it is encouraging to see how far Australia has come over that time.
10: And they're excited, as we are, that there are now 450,000 batteries across Australia that have taken direct advantage of this home battery rebate. And that's bringing down the power prices for everybody across the grid as they've replaced peak coal and gas electricity usage.
7: To support now in AFL, Fremantle coach Justin Longmuir has thrown his support behind assistant Jamie Graham to take on a senior coaching role this season while continuing his role with the Dockers. Graham is one of the names which is reportedly being targeted by Carlton in its search to fill its senior vacancy.
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2: Let's begin with a wind, marine wind warning. There's a strong wind warning for Port Phillip, West Coast, Central Coast and East Gippsland Coast for today. And then for tomorrow, Thursday, there's a gale warning for West Coast, Central Coast and East Gippsland Coast. And a strong wind warning for Port Phillip and Central Gippsland Coast. And then there's a severe weather warning for parts of Central, East Gippsland, North Central, North East and West and South Gippsland forecast districts. Then there's a warning to sheep graziers for North Central, North East, South West and Central forecast districts. A flood watch for parts of North East and Central Victoria. A minor flood warning for the Kiva River and a moderate flood warning for the Avis and King Rivers. Then a minor flood warning for Seven Creeks and Colburn Rivers. Let's have a look at the day today. Today, the 1st of July, second part of this year, guys. Can you believe it? It was New Year's the other day. Anyway, minimum 6, maximum 18 forecast for today. Very high chance of showers, most likely in the late afternoon and evening. Then tomorrow, the 2nd of July, minimum 8, maximum 16. Very high chance of showers, most likely from the late morning. Then Friday, the 3rd. Minimum 5, maximum 13. Very high chance of showers, most likely in the morning and in the afternoon. And also strong winds, northwesterly 25 to 35 kilometres an hour. Then on Saturday, minimum 6, maximum 13. High chance of showers, most likely in the morning. And then on Sunday, again, a slight chance of showers and light winds. On Monday, minimum 1, maximum 15, slight chance of showers again. And on Tuesday, minimum 2, maximum 15, and a slight chance of showers again. And that's your weather forecast for the next few days. 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Marlene here with your In the Mood music on a Wednesday afternoon. And hope you're enjoying the show. I'll be with you for the next 2 hours. And next up, I've got a Bootleg Family with the Shoop Shoop song.

And I have a community service announcement for you. The Leon Gatha Lyric Theatre is offering Billy Elliot the musical starting this Friday, the 3rd of July, until the 18th of July at the Leon Gatha Memorial Hall. And for tickets, you can go to trybooking.com. Rumour is that one of our Gippsland presenters is in the show and that the star of the show is also from Morwell. And presenter is no other than Ken Thompson. Ken Thompson. So, guys, yes, go and see the Billy Elliot musical at the Leon Gatha Memorial Hall in Leon Gatha from this Friday the 3rd until the 18th of July. There you go. And, yes, you have to book trybooking.com. Okay, next up, The Power of Love, Jennifer Rush.

Planet Coaching Need to Know. It's just about 25 minutes past 2 o'clock. Next up, I've got for you the stars on 45.

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2: 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Australia Post Chief Information Officer Adam Cartwright explains.
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Marlene here with your In the Mood music on a Wednesday afternoon. And next up, I've got you in trance with Staying Alive.

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1: Hello, I'm Lewis Donaldson. The Digital Anti-Semitism Monitor has commented on the amount of anti-Semitism online as hearings of the Royal Commission on Anti-Semitism and Social Cohesion continue. Andre Obler has told the hearing, the rise in anti-Semitic content has been linked to an algorithm's preference to push highly reacted to content in other users' feeds.
2: Generally speaking, content that is more emotionally engaging will boost views and retention. That's a general proposition and why the platforms end up promoting a lot of negative content. It goes much further and gets more reactions and therefore more revenue than content that is positive or neutral.
1: Concerns of how digital media outlets are to fund themselves have been raised in an address at today's National Press Club. Chair of the Digital Publishers Alliance, Tim Duggan, spoke about how news outlets can sustain themselves in an increasingly difficult financing environment of AI, copyright battles and news bargaining.
3: The answer is a mix of as many revenue sources as you can. So in the days of trying to get it all from advertising, they're completely gone. Reader revenue is a lot more sustainable and is a lot more, certainly generally smaller in number, but a lot more ongoing than any other type of revenue.
1: Meantime, musicians, writers and other creatives are appealing to the federal government to ensure AI companies aren't provided copyright exemptions. The IT industry is pushing for the text and data mining exemptions to avoid seeking artists' consent and providing remuneration for the use of their creative works. Musician Paul Dempsey says only last year creatives reached out to the federal government to ensure copyright laws would not be watered down.
4: The idea that copyright law should be watered down or chiselled away at to provide a freebie or a handout to gigantic multinational, multi-billion dollar companies to train their AI models makes absolutely no sense to me. I simply don't get it.
1: And with the National Environment Protection Agency opening its doors today, it's being urged to make a tangible difference. Shannon Kirkwood has the details.
5: The Australian Conservation Foundation says it is a landmark day and it's critical the National Environment Protection Agency uses its powers to enforce the rules. Nature campaigner Darcy Carruthers says the ACF will be closely following the watchdog as it's referred a third of its open cases to the agency and will be ensuring it sends a clear message of the compliance expected from all industries. The ACF has identified deforestation as a major concern, saying most of it is being driven by expanding pasture for beef cattle.
1: The consumer watchdog has for the first time exercised new powers to block a major supermarket from opening another store in the Western Australian city of Kalgoorlie. The Australian Competition and Consumer Commission determined the planned move by Coles would have had an impact on competition in the retail supply of groceries by supermarkets in the city. And in the top end, there's just a few hours to go until Cracker Night gets underway. Today is Territory Day, which celebrates the anniversary of the Northern Territory's self-government. It is the only day of the year where Australians can legally buy and set off fireworks without a permit. Territorians can legally set off fireworks between 6 p.m. and 11 p.m. And to sport, Mexico has joined France and Norway in the round of 16 at the FIFA World Cup today. Mexico beat Ecuador 2-0. Earlier today, France sent Sweden packing with a 3-0 win and Norway secured a 2-1 win over Ivory Coast.
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8: Let's first have a look at the marine wind warning. For today, there's a strong wind warning for Port Phillip, West Coast, Central Coast and East Gippsland Coast. Then for tomorrow, a gale force warning for West Coast, Central Coast and East Gippsland Coast. And a strong wind warning for Port Phillip and Central Gippsland Coast. And then there's a severe thunderstorm warning for parts of Malie and Wimmera forecast districts, a severe weather warning for parts of Central, East Gippsland, North Central, North East and West and South Gippsland forecast districts, then a warning to sheep graziers for North Central, North East, South West and Central forecast districts, then a flood watch for parts of North East and Central Victoria, a minor flood warning for Kiwa River, a moderate flood warning for the Ovens and Kings River, and then a minor flood warning again for Severn and Castle Creeks and Golden River. There you have it. That's your weather forecast as far as the warnings are concerned. Let's now have a look at the day today. Today, Wednesday, the 1st of July, chance of morning fog. We have had that. Then very high chance of showers, most likely in the late afternoon and evening. So when I go home, I'm going to drive home in the rain. Yeah, okay. Thursday, the 2nd of July, that's tomorrow. Minimum expected 8 degrees, maximum 16. Very high chance of showers, most likely from the late morning. And then on Friday, the 3rd, minimum 5, maximum 13. Very high chance of showers, most likely in the morning and also in the afternoon. And then there's strong winds, northwesterly, 25 to 35 kilometers an hour. And then on Saturday, the 4th of July, minimum 6, maximum 13, a high chance of showers, most likely in the morning. Sunday, the 5th, minimum 5, maximum 13, slight chance of showers, light winds. Monday, the 6th, minimum 1. You might as well say freezing cold. It is. It's only 1 degree. Maximum 15, though. Can you believe it? Okay, slight chance of a shower. Tuesday, 2 minimum. Hey, it's better. Maximum 15, slight chance of a shower. And that's your weather forecast for the next few days. And yes, you're still listening to Gippsland FM 104.7. Marlene here with your In the Mood music on a Wednesday afternoon. And next up, I've got George McRae and Rock Your Baby.

Okay, I've got a community service announcement for you about the Leongatha Lyric Theatre, who's offering Billy Elliot the Musical. It says, don't miss this wonderful show, running from the 3rd of July, that's this coming Friday, to the 18th of July at the Leongatha Memorial Hall. And for tickets, you can go to trybooking.com. It also says, rumour is that one of our Gippsland FM presenters is in the show, and the star of the show is also from Morwell. And I can now tell you that the Gippsland presenter is no other than our own Ken Thompson. So don't miss the Billy Elliot the Musical at Leongatha Memorial Hall from the 3rd of July to the 18th of July. Tickets available from trybooking.com. Okay, music. The one I've got for you now is the Easy Beats, and I'll make you happy.

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2: 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And this coming Friday, you'll be featuring Sea Airs by Rick Wakeman. So Neil Little with his program Notes from the Big Chair, this coming Friday, 9:30, featuring Sea Airs by Rick Wakeman. But for the next more than half an hour, you've still got me. And I'm having fun here today. My next song is Itsy Bitsy, Teeny Weeny, Yellow Polka Dot Patch.

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The Gippsland FM Connecting Our Community Trivia Night. Become a trivia champion and win a certificate and a bottle of wine to celebrate. It's hosted by Tony Flynn. On this Friday, that's in 2 days' time, Friday the 3rd of July, at the Morwell Bowls Club, 52 Hazel Road, Morwell. The games start at 7 p.m, but you can have dinner beforehand if you wish at 6 p.m. You might have to book for the dinner. And then it's $10 per person. You can bring your own table of per people, up to 10 people a table, I think. Or you can... the host will look after you and put you at a table that needs one or two people. For registration and further information, you can contact Phil Dick, and his phone number is 0403 995 313. That's for the Gippsland FM Trivia Night at the Morwell Bowls Club this coming Friday. Okay, next up, John Oates and Daryl Dell with Maneater.

And I can now confirm that Reggie is in the building. Reggie's in the studio next door, getting ready to offer you his program, Music Memories. So after 4 o'clock, yes, after the news at 4 o'clock, you can listen to Reggie and Music Memories. Okay, for now, Vic Damone and On the Street Where You Live.

And if you ever wondered, this is why Elvis Presley is so popular. Just listen to how he sings. Okay, that was my last song of the day. Now for my quote of the day. It reads like this. It's pointless to sit around waiting for your life to change. It's your life, and it's up to you to make change happen. And having said that, I must admit, most wonderful things in my life just happened. It just came all along all by itself. just to confuse you, okay? And now, after the 4 o'clock news, you can listen to Reggie and his program, Music Memories. Not to be missed, guy. He's a fantastic announcer. Okay, until next time, goodbye.

0: 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G'day, Marco!
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3: Good afternoon, I'm Melissa Delves. The Prime Minister has defended the federal government's tax cuts in Question Time. From today, Labor's cuts take effect, returning $268 a year to taxpayers. Speaking to the Prime Minister, Nationals MP Alison Penfold asked if the 70 cent a day tax cut has already been eaten up by inflation, unlike the Coalition's tax indexation plan, which could deliver $400 instead.
4: And I'm asked about the tax cuts today. And by coalition policy, believe it or not, Mr. Speaker. I have been that lucky because coalition policy for the tax cut that came in today was to come into this parliament, if they were successful, on May 3 last year, and to reverse it. So their policy was zero.
3: That was Anthony Albanese's response. Passing cold fronts are bringing widespread storm activity to parts of central Australia today, with severe storms, flooding and strong winds in the south. The Bureau of Meteorology's Angus Hines has the forecast for the rest of the afternoon.
5: A band of wet and stormy weather races eastwards. That's going to bring some pretty active conditions through interior parts of New South Wales, much of Victoria, southern inland Queensland, as well as the northern parts of Tasmania. As this band does sweep eastwards today, the main threat is going to be the potential for severe thunderstorms.
3: Firearms holders in New South Wales will face new laws from today. Shannon Kirkwood has the details.
6: The state government's reforms are in response to the deadly December Bondi terror attack. Among the second phase of the reforms, reducing firearm licences from 5 to 2 years, mandatory identity verification when applying for a licence, and tighter safety regulations for a firearm permit to acquire. While decision-making functions will also be streamlined. State Police and Counterterrorism Minister Yasmin Catley says owning a firearm is a privilege, not a right, and the new laws are ultimately aimed at reducing the number of firearms in the community. But the Shooters, Fishers and Farmers Party says the reforms are an attack on law-abiding firearms holders.
3: One in three Australians diagnosed with sarcoma will not survive beyond 5 years, and young people are disproportionately affected. It's the statistic being shared during Sarcoma Awareness Month. Sarcoma represents around 20% of cancer diagnosis in adolescents and young adults. Australia and New Zealand Sarcoma Association CEO Dr. Denise Caruso says sarcoma is easily overlooked in young people as a sports injury.
7: Sarcomas are actually more than 100 different kinds of tumours. So one of the biggest challenges is that symptoms often mimic far more common conditions, meaning warning signs can be easily overlooked. A lump may be dismissed as harmless, while persistent pain can be mistaken for a sports injury or growing pains, particularly in the younger population.
3: And the Australian Defence Force drone racing team has claimed its seventh military international drone racing tournament title in the United States, competing against teams from the United Kingdom and the United States. Last month's win continued a run for the Australian team. Drone racer and high school teacher Corporal William Maloney says the competition encourages valuable skills and helps to build a deep pool of talented and experienced drone pilots across the ADF. Taking a look at sport now in tennis at Wimbledon, Australian Daria Kasatkina will be in action in the second round of the women's singles this evening, while James Duckworth and Alex de Minaur will be on the court early tomorrow morning in the second round of the men's singles.
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10: And take a look at the weather for the rest of your Wednesday. It's going to be showers increasing and partly cloudy. Tomorrow's going to be minimum 8 with a maximum of 16 degrees with showers increasing. On Friday, it's going to be minimum 5 with a maximum of 12 degrees, cloudy with showers. And for the weekend coming up, it's going to be minimum 6 with a maximum of 13 degrees with showers and cloudy. And also for Sunday, it's going to be minimum 5 with a maximum of 14 degrees, cloudy with a slight chance of a shower. And sitting outside right now, it's 15 degrees. And a very good afternoon here on Gippsland FM 104.7, your community connection. It's just gone on 4:05 on the first day of July, Wednesday, July 1st, the new financial year, and tax time is coming. And you are listening to Music Memories, Hits, Memories and Forgotten Songs with your host, Reggie Spall, until 6 o'clock. Well, coming up in part one of the show for this afternoon until 5, got to be the Carpenters, Paul Young and Cole Chisel. Well, being today is John Farnham's birthday, who turns 77. Let's kick off a 333 now with You're the Voice from Germany, 1987. These are all live versions coming up. And then from Melbourne, 1990, Age of Reason and Plane to Win. 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And this is Music Memories, Hits and Forgotten Songs.

0: 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Good night. 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Goodbye.
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I mean, and of course, that was a triple three from John Farnham. Since it's his birthday today, he turned 77. And we just had You're the Voice from Germany, 1987. And then from Melbourne, 1990, Age of Reason and Playing to Win. 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For those who just joined in for this afternoon. Well, it's just gone on 21 past four. Let's continue now with more music coming up. With Paul Young now, and as I have a look, UB40. No, UB40's up now, and then Paul Young on 104.7 Gippsland FM, and you are listening to Music Memories, Hits, and Forgotten Songs.

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A great song, that's the next song come up. Well, a great song there from Cold Chisel with Choir Girl on 104.7 Gippsland FM, your community connection, and this is Music Memories with Reggie Spall. The song was written by Don Walker and was released as the lead single in November 1979 from the album East, and became the band's first Australian top 20 hit, reaching number 14 on the Kent Music Report. Well, coming up shortly, as I look at my list here, soon a lot of miles is coming up in the next few minutes. But this is them now, a 60s band that featured Van Morrison back then. This is the song now, Here Comes the Night on Gippsland FM 104.7 and Music Memories with Reggie.

Killer Queen by Queen on Gippsland FM 104.7, and this is Music Memories with Reggie. Freddie Mercury wrote Killer Queen, and he said the song was about a high-class call girl, but he intentionally made the lyrics playful and unclear. Rather than portraying the character as tragic or immoral, he created someone who was elegant, witty, and completely in control of her world. Killer Queen reached number 24 here on the Aussie Singles Chart, number two on the UK singles chart, sorry about that, and number 12 on the US Billboard Hot 100. Well, coming up now is the Beatles and the Carpenters on Gippsland FM 104.7, and this is Music Memories with Reggie.

Argent on Gippsland FM 104.7 would hold your head up. And this is Music Memories you are listening to, Hits and Forgotten Songs. Well, it's almost coming up close to 5 minutes to go until five. Just scrolling on 7 minutes to go. So nearly there until the end of part one. So the new sport and weather will be coming up soon. And then I'm going to kick off part two with a bit of a classic from REO Speedwagon. Well, this is the Black Keys now on 104.7 Gippsland FM to finish things off for part one. And this is Lonely Boy.

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3: Hello, I'm Alyssa Delves. The Defence Minister says Australia is observing the UN Nuclear Weapon Prohibition Treaty. Today marks 80 years since the US government began nuclear testing in the Marshall Islands. And in Question Time, Richard Marles was asked when the government will listen to the Pacific and sign the UN treaty. Providing an answer, Mr. Marles says the government has some concerns about the document.
4: But the first goes to the question of the enforcement architecture around the ban treaty. The second is its interaction with the non-proliferation treaty and wanting to make sure that it doesn't undermine it. And the third goes to the universality of the signatories to the ban treaty. Right now there is no nuclear weapons state which is participating in it.
3: International student fees have been quietly increased for the second time so far this year, sparking criticism from sector leaders who have accused the government of exploitation. On March 1, non-refundable application fees for temporary graduate visas were doubled from $2,300 to $4,600, making Australia the most expensive in the world for graduates wanting to stay here. Today, the fees rose again to $5,750. International officer at the National Union of Students, Aria Mussad, says the government is sending a message that Australia only has room for its richest students. There's been a third consecutive monthly decline in building approvals. The Australian Bureau of Statistics data for May, released today, reveals a 1.1% fall. The ABS says it was driven by a 10% fall in private dwellings, excluding houses, while the total number of dwelling approvals is 5.3% higher in year-on-year terms. A study has found removing barriers like transport, clinic availability and wait times is key to improving the First Nations vaccination gap. Laura Devoy has the story.
5: Researchers from the University of Queensland say there's strong support for immunisation in Aboriginal and Torres Strait Islander communities. In 2024, coverage for Aboriginal and Torres Strait Islander children was close to the 95% target associated with herd immunity by age 5. 90% of Indigenous children were fully vaccinated at age 1, but only 88% by age 2. Study co-author Cindy Tyson says improving access to healthcare, including more flexible services and bringing care closer to families, can make a real difference.
3: And a review of a small segment of Australian defence projects has revealed blowouts costing taxpayers $29 billion. It comes under the biggest reform of the department in decades, with the federal government promising to overhaul the industry to reduce significant project delays and waste of public funds, as record amounts are committed to military spending. A delivery group which consolidates three areas of defence, including the Guided Weapons and Explosive Ordnance Group, began operating today. About a dozen projects were reviewed, which found costs had increased by 38% before any contracts were signed, amounting to that $29 billion. And taking a look at sport now, France and Norway have advanced to the round of 16 at the FIFA World Cup. France defeated Sweden 3-0 today, while Norway had a 2-1 win over Ivory Coast. This afternoon, Mexico defeated Ecuador 2-0. It marks the first time in 40 years, excluding 2022 in Qatar, that Mexico has gone beyond the first round of the knockouts.
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9: As we take a look at the weather for the rest of your Wednesday, it's going to be showers and cloudy. Tomorrow is going to be minimum 8 with a maximum of 16 degrees with rain increasing. On Friday is going to be minimum 5 with a maximum of 12 degrees with showers and cloudy. And for the weekend coming up, it's going to be minimum 4 with a maximum of 13 degrees with showers. And on Sunday, it's going to be minimum 5 with a maximum of 14 degrees and cloudy. And sitting outside right now, it's 14 degrees. And a very good afternoon here on Gippsland FM 104.7, your community connection. It's just gone on 5 past 5 on this Wednesday, July 1st. And the show you are listening to is Music Memories, Hits and Forgotten Songs with your host, as always, every Wednesday from 4 until 6, Reggie Spall. Well, coming up in part 2 of the show, got Steve Winwood, The Killers, bit of Mondo Rock, and much more on the way. Well, soon, Cheap Trick will be coming up shortly. But to kick things off now is REO Speedwagon on 104.7 Gippsland FM and Music Memories with Reggie.

Gippsland FM and Music Memories with Reggie Spall, Hits and Forgotten Songs. Of course, that was St. Elmo's Fire by John Parr, a soaring 1985 hit that topped the US charts, and it became one of the defining anthems of the decade. Although featured in the film St. Elmo's Fire of the same name, the lyrics were inspired by Canadian athlete in the 80s at the time, Rick Hansen, and his Man in Motion journey around the world. Well, coming up now from the Mad Max Beyond Thunderdome film, it's Tina Turner now, and then after that, Mondo Rock on 104.7 Gibson FM, and this is Music Memories you are listening to, Hits and Forgotten Songs with your host, Reggie Spall.

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1: Mission Australia's annual youth survey is open now, and the national charity is urging Victorian young people aged 14 to 19 to share their views in the largest survey of its kind in the country. The youth survey gives young people the chance to express themselves and share their opinions on the issues impacting the country, their aspirations, and their experiences of life at school, work, and at home. 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Respondents can complete the survey online, either through arrangements with participating schools or groups or individually through Mission Australia's website. 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Responses close in mid-August 26.
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Chris de Berg with Don't Pay the Ferryman on Gippsland FM 104.7. And if you just joined the show for this afternoon into this evening, you are listening to Music Memories, Hits and Forgotten Songs. The song was released in 1982 from the album The Getaway. Blending pop rock with a touch of mystery, the song tells the story of a traveller warned not to pay the ferryman until he safely crosses the river. A dramatic tale that has become Chris de Berg's best-known tracks. It's a great 80s classic that still stands the test of time. Well, news just came in. I just had a look at the socials before, and it's official, by the way. Victor Willis, the founding lead singer of the Village People, has died at the age of 75 after a short illness. Of course, we all know the songs In the Navy and YMCA, of course. And the Village People will feature on my show, next week, next Wednesday. Well, coming up now is INXS and Steve Winwood on Gippsland FM 104.7. 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

I've been dejected, projected, rejected and ejected, but now I'm connected, thanks to Gippsland FM, the community connection on 104.7.

Love at First Sight from Kylie on Gippsland FM 104.7 and Music Memories with Reggie. Love at First Sight is part of Kylie Minogue's major career comeback era in the early 2000s, and it's from her album Fever. After struggling commercially in the late 1990s, Kylie signed with Parlophone Records and rebuilt her sound around a modern dance pop. The Fever album leaned heavily into disco, house, and electropop at the time, and it was designed for clubs as much as radio. The song hit the top 10 in multiple countries in the UK, Australia, and Europe, and it reached number 23 on the US Billboard Hot 100, and it reached number 1 on the US dance charts. Well, coming up now is Mr. Brightside now from The Killers on 104.7 Gippsland FM and Music Memories with Reggie.

From the Xanadu soundtrack, that was Electric Light Orchestra with I'm Alive. And this is Gippsland FM 104.7 you are listening to, and Music Memories with Reggie. Released in 1980 as part of the soundtrack to the film, of course, Xanadu, which starred Olivia Newton-John and the late Gene Kelly, the song appears on both the movie soundtrack and ELO's album Xanadu, soundtrack album collaboration. Well, ELO were brought in by, of course, Jeff Lynne, of course, who is well known with ELO, to contribute several songs to Xanadu, blending the orchestral rock style with the film's disco fantasy theme. It was one of the original songs written especially for the film, alongside the tracks like Xanadu and another great track from the film, All Over the World. Released on May 16, 1980, the song charted at number 27 on the Aussie Singles Chart, number 20 on the UK Singles Chart, and number 16 on the US Billboard Hot 100. Well, the show can be found on the socials on Facebook and Instagram, so feel free to give it a like, and it's there, too easy, or just give it a search. Well, it's just gone on 4 minutes to go until 6, and unfortunately, I have ran out of time for today, because next after me, as I go home and keep warm in these winter nights, of course, Gina will be up next with the Filipino program after 6. Well, I'm going to finish things off now with John Lennon on 104.7 Gippsland FM. And you have been listening to Music Memories, hits and forgotten songs for the last 2 hours with your host, Reggie Spall. Well, have a great week and weekend, everyone. And I'll catch you next Wednesday from 4 until 6 live in the studio. This is Reggie saying goodnight and goodbye for now. And thanks for listening for today.

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3: Magandang gabi po. 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

0: Pakinggan naman po natin ang special words ni Senate Minority Leader Alan Peter Cayetano from his Office of Senator Alan Peter Cayetano, APC. Pakinggan po natin siya. May mahalaga po siyang sasabihin po sa atin para sa ating lahat. 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
1: Purihin ang Panginoon sa pagkakataon na muli kayong ma-address, diretsuhan, no filters. Magandang tanghali po sa ating lahat. Today po, June 30, 1 year from the 2025 election. June 30 after the election, that's 1 year when our public officials took office. And of course, 4 years since 2022 presidential, national, and local elections. So 1 month from now, magkakaroon po tayo, less than 1 month from now, yung constitutionally mandated na state of the nation. So, ngayong tanghali, allow me to speak about what I think, what many people think, kung ano po ang nasa puso at isipan ng marami nating mga kababayan, kung ano ang state of the nation ngayon. Bakit? What's the purpose? Alam nyo po, ang government official, pag gumawa ng isang pagkilos o gumawa ng isang action, meron pong corresponding reaction yan. Yan po ay isang principle. For every action, there is a reaction. Diba? 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One is to double down. 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So, meron pong reaction yan. So, you can double down. So, that's what Senator Lacson is doing, doubling down and saying na naging matapat siya sa takbo ng Blue Ribbon Committee. Or you can reflect. And when you reflect, pwede mong aminin ang pagkakamali. 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This is about constitutional order. It is about the numbers, but it is about the moral boundaries and the law. That is, for example, emphasized in ano ba ang majority of all members. 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And let me propose this. 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We, the sovereign Filipino people, imploring the aid of Almighty God in order to build a just and humane society and establish a government that shall embody our ideals and aspirations, promote the common good, conserve and develop our patrimony, and secure to ourselves and our posterity the blessings of independence and democracy under the rule of law and a regime of truth, justice, freedom, love, equality, and peace. Do ordain and promulgate this constitution. So give away yung dulo. Do ordain and promulgate this constitution. 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

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What's the main point? The main point is, the Office of the Ombudsman, and don't get me wrong, ha? I am one of those who watch the career of Ombudsman Boying Remulla. And like any other Philippine politician, he has done great things, and there are some things I disagree with. And when he said, wala tayong sasantuhin dito, you know, that was scary for many, but it has to be done. 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So there is a lack of honesty. But it is more than a lack of honesty. There is cheating, stealing, lying. So today, the government is facing protest. And they can do two things. Double down. 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

0: 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So mga kasama, I ask you today, number one, prayer po. Prayers move mountains. Number two, participate in your way. If what you can do is pray, then pray. If what you can do is pray but also post in your Facebook, in your Instagram, sa kahit anong social media, meron kayong WhatsApp, Viber groups, imulat ang ating mga kababayan sa nangyayari sa ating bansa. 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Let us support and let our voices be heard. Now, if hindi kayo makakapunta sa EDSA, pero meron kayong maliit na community, magtipon-tipon po kayo. 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That's what happened during martial law. 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That's why ang pakiusap ko sa ating law enforcers, not only maximum tolerance, respect the right for peaceful processes and peaceful protest. 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

0: 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At narito po kayo sa Gibson FM on the 4.7 Filipino Radio Program, Wakadahan Forever Worldwide. 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
1: 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Puro congressman yan.
2: Can you just, maybe if you cannot give the names, paano po yung involvement nila? As in, medyo broad strokes of their involvement.
1: 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Conflict of interest yan. Section 3E ba yan? 3E? Ng Anti-Graft and Corrupt Practices Act. Itsaka H. 3H.
3: Sir, what about senators? Wala pa po?
1: Meron din kami for PI. 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
1: 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At least one. 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
3: 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Okay, sir.
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4: This week
1: 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Iba pa yung next week. Iba yung trabaho this week. Iba yung trabaho next week.
4: One senator this week.
1: Baka dalawa. Dalawa.
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4: Okay.
1: Tama ba?
4: Senator, okay.
1: Baka dalawa pa.
4: Sir,
1: 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Isang Sandigan, isang mga PI. Isa preliminary investigation. 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Puro PI. 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Yun din.
2: Ang po sa isang senador, ito ba related sa flood control?
1: Baka hindi. Ayan yung conflict of interest lang. Yung kaya more of plunder due to, alam nyo na yun.
5: Sir, is it, hi, is it Senator Joel Villanueva? For this week?
1: For PI.
5: Oh, for PI. Hmm. Okay. Oh. And then, and then any clue dun sa isang yung senator for this week?
1: Uh-huh.
5: Any clue kung sino?
1: Oh, it's Senator Marcoleta. Definitely, for the solution na. We're about to file it already.
5: This week yung kay Marcoleta?
1: Yeah.
4: Pagsasamba na ng kaso, tama? Pagsasamba na po ng kaso.
1: 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Ha?
4: Plunder.
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1: 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I don't know kung same forum yun, no? Same forum, same jurisdiction.
5: Sir, yung status kay Joel?
1: Yun nga, for PI.
5: For RESO.
1: For PI na.
5: Oh, for PI.
1: PI na yan. Yeah, so, tuloy-tuloy, kahit na kasi we were abroad, tuloy-tuloy yung correspondents namin sa mga nangyayari dito. Kaya, yan, we just came here to announce that work is ongoing and we will do it.
5: Sir, yung case Escudero?
1: Malapit na. Isa yan sa inaayos namin, nakasabay na ibang kaso ng plunder na aming fa-file within the next few days, within the next few weeks. Maybe it will take two to three weeks more for us to file cases in the courts and for preliminary investigation. PI na, naka-PI na yun, diba?
2: I'll stay lang with the...
1: Tapos ano pala? We already have a signed agreement for the cooperation of former Secretary Manuel Bunoan to be a state witness, to be a cooperating witness. We will discharge him from, we will ask the court to discharge him as a respondent so he can testify for us as a state witness.
2: Sir, elaboration, why? Kasi bukas, sir, may arraignment yata siya sa 5th.
1: Yes, pero meron na kaming standing agreement. We filed already a motion to discharge him as an accused so that he can be a witness for the prosecution.
2: Sir, elaboration lang ng why we need him as a state witness.
1: The knowledge that he has about the whole institution is something very important to us to be able to prove many cases. There are other people who will be, we will be benefiting from his testimony with regards to so many of the cases that we are filing. Okay?
2: Sir, pasagutin na natin ikaw. Kasi yung mga nagsasabi, una muna, binabawasan nyo yung mga minority senators sa Senate para pagdating ng, you know...
1: Hindi. Wala yan. We didn't even ask this to happen. All the evidence came from, you know where, diba? Hindi naman namin hiningi ito mangyari eh. Pero nangyari ito, dal voto proprio, apparently the crime was committed in open knowledge of everybody. All of you are witness to the actuations of the guy, of how what he has said in public, that of course given the sworn statements that he has executed will actually make a case for his being charged of plunder.
2: Nag-file na rin po ba si Kong, si Mike Defensor, ang counter nila? Both?
1: I think so.
2: Sir, advance ko lang ng konti yung story. Kasi si Senator Chingoy has been suspended by the Senate as per order by the Sandigan, no?
1: Yes.
2: So the same thing is going to happen to Senator Marcoleta? Kasi plunder, sir?
1: Yes. It will depend on the court, of course.
2: Okay. And then if and when the Sandigan Bayan suspends him, can he still participate? Question whether a senator facing a plunder non-bailable case at the Sandigan Bayan, can they still participate in Senate proceedings?
1: In accordance with the plunder law, they cannot anymore. Exactly.
5: Sir, update lang dun sa case conference natin, dun sa mga ex-Marines, kasi di ba pinatawag natin sila dito.
1: Yes.
5: Is it for case filing na po ba yung mga...
1: We are utilizing, we are evaluating some of the affidavits that they have executed individually and will be filing these cases soon.
5: Sir, related pa po sa mga Marines? Kasi
1: I think four to six statements might be useful to us.
5: Sir, related din po sa mga Marines, kasi po si Attorney Baligo, they're facing cyber libel cases nga po sa DOJ. And meron po siyang statement last time na sinasabi niya na i-dismiss na nga raw po ng DOJ itong mga cases kasi daw parang may conflict of interest kasi ginagamit na rin yung statements daw nila affidavit dito sa ombudsman. 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
1: What happens in the DOJ stays with the DOJ. We have nothing to do with what the DOJ rules upon.
0: Ayan po, narinig natin ang press conference ni Mr. Boying Remulla. 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Anyway, nandito kayo sa Gibson FM 104.7. 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Thanks again, my dearest Pilipinas nating mahal, sa inyong pinag-compile na balita po para sa atin. 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
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They're not really for the people.
they're only for their own personal interest. 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
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At pagkatapos po ng ating programa, yes, makinig po kayo dahil marami po po talaga na musika na kaibigan po ninyo. Okay? And then, of course, maraming salamat sa inyo. Mega loud shout out sa inyong mga people over... our overseas Filipino workers, good evening po at thank you po for listening. Kahit sa playback na lang kayo nalilisten, thank you po. www.gibsonfm.org.au. Click nyo lang po ang program guide, tapos lalabas niyo yung Monday. Clickin nyo yung Monday program natin, lalabas lahat ang program natin. Then click nyo Wednesday, lalabas lahat doon yung mga past program natin, maririnig pa rin po ninyo sa ating website. Okay? www.gibsonfm.org.au po. Okay? Then, maraming salamat po sa ating mga Gibslanders. 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May God bless Philippines. 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Shukran. Keep smiling.

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1: Hi there, I'm John Kingman with your QNN update from The Guardian. A sense of hope and caution is surrounding this year's Budapest Pride, the first since the end of Viktor Orban's government and its controversial attempts to ban Pride events in Hungary. After years of restrictions on LGBTQ plus rights and visibility, many in Hungary's queer community say the political change has brought renewed optimism, although concerns remain about how quickly reforms will happen. Last year's Pride March became one of Hungary's biggest anti-government demonstrations, attracting record crowds in defiance of the ban. This year, organisers say Pride remains both a celebration and a reminder that the fight for equality is far from over, with many LGBTQ plus Hungarians still living with fear and stigma despite the changing political landscape. From ABC News Australia. New South Wales police have been ordered to investigate allegations of aggressive and humiliating drug raids at several LGBTQIA plus venues along Sydney's Oxford Street during Pride Month. The state's police watchdog, the Law Enforcement Conduct Commission, has directed the police commissioner to examine complaints from clubgoers who say they were shoved, verbally abused, and subjected to public searches during operations at venues including Universal, King's The Lass, and The Palms. Sydney MP Alex Greenwich and Lord Mayor Clover Moore lodged the complaint after receiving numerous reports from patrons who described the raids as intimidating and traumatising. Police say 93 people were searched and 42 drug detections were made, with one person charged over alleged drug supply offences. Community leaders say LGBTQIA+ people should be able to celebrate Pride without fear of harassment and hope the investigation will help restore trust between police and the queer community. From Q News. More than 600 Australian LGBTQIA+ athletes have arrived in Valencia, Spain to compete in the 2026 Gay Games, the largest Australian contingent ever sent to the international event. The Gay Games, held every 4 years, bring together more than 10,000 athletes and participants from over 80 countries in a celebration of sport, inclusion and diversity. The Australian team will compete across dozens of sports, including basketball, swimming, rugby, athletics and volleyball, proudly representing the country's vibrant LGBTQIA+ sporting community. Organisers say the games are far more than winning medals, with a strong focus on participation, community and creating safe, inclusive spaces in sport for everyone. The 2026 Gay Games run until July 4th, with many Australian athletes hoping to bring home medals and unforgettable memories from one of the world's biggest celebrations of LGBTQIA+ sport and culture. Turning to QNN Sport now and from Pink News. Transgender high school athlete AB Hernandez has spoken publicly about the intense scrutiny and backlash she has faced while competing in athletics in California. The recent graduate told a Pride event in San Francisco that she never chose to become a symbol in a debate over transgender participation in sport, simply saying that she wanted to play alongside her friends. Hernandez has faced protests and national attention after winning multiple state track titles, with critics questioning California's policies that allow transgender athletes to compete in line with their gender identity. Despite the controversy, Hernandez said the support of her family, teammates, and school community has outweighed the negativity. She hopes her story encourages other young transgender people to feel accepted and included in sport. That's what's making news in the LGBTQIA+ community this week. I'll be back next week with another QNN update. And don't forget you can download the podcast via your favourite podcast app. Just search QNN. I'm Joel Kingmaine.
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5: We've seen multiple structures dismantled. We've seen key positions removed that had Aboriginal and Torres Strait Islander people in them. And so there's a growing concern about exactly who is advising the government when it comes to Aboriginal and Torres Strait Islander affairs, or if they're even bothered with it.
6: We see that how many, sort of government services, housing, healthcare can impact upon the situation of our communities, often negatively, and that then our community.

0: all of the issues that are going on and not just focus on the removal of children.
1: Hello and welcome to Weekly News in Review. You just heard some of the stories we've been following this week. I'm Harrison Peterson, and before we continue, I want to acknowledge the traditional owners of the land and acknowledge elders past and present. There's a campaign to remove Indigenous people from leadership roles within the Queensland government, according to the state's opposition. Public servants within the halls of government are referring to the trend as Project Invisibility. The failure to replace outgoing Indigenous members of the state's two biggest health boards are the latest examples. This week, NIRS News' Adam Evans spoke to Quandamooka woman Leanne Enoch, who is Queensland's shadow minister for closing the gap and reconciliation.
2: So insiders say there is this secret code word or term that's being used called Project Invisibility. And so when you look at the pattern of behaviour that we're seeing from this LNP government in Queensland, it's pretty clear why that code name has been coined by many of the public servants. We've seen multiple structures dismantled. We've seen key positions removed that had Aboriginal and Torres Strait Islander people in them. And so there's a growing concern about exactly who is advising the government when it comes to Aboriginal and Torres Strait Islander affairs, or if they're even bothered with it.
3: I guess one of the things that's going on at the moment is concern around, I guess, not replacing board members in the health system and stuff like that. Why are these roles important?
2: Yeah, well, obviously, Adam, we have legislation in Queensland that requires our hospital and health boards to have Aboriginal and Torres Strait Islander people represented as directors. So there are two, as we understand now, and has been reported in the media, that there are two hospital and health boards, one in Metro North and one in Metro South, in the southeast corner of Queensland, that do not have representation. Now, Metro South takes in the city of Logan, which has the largest Indigenous population in Queensland, larger than far north Queensland. And so there is no Aboriginal and Torres Strait Islander voice on that hospital and health board, which is of great concern. You know, I talk about this quite a lot, that, you know, we're about to celebrate 50 years of celebrating NAIDOC. You think 50 years ago, we were emerging from the oppressive assimilation policies of that time, moving into self-determination and to where we are now. Now, this stuff that's happening at the moment, this Project Invisibility, as it's been coined, is pretty much creating or putting in danger all the work that's happened over the last 50 years. And in my view, what we're seeing is this new version of an assimilation policy happening here in Queensland. And that doesn't actually support outcomes. We will see things go backwards, and that's what people are worried about.
3: The Queensland government's response to the positions is that they say they began recruitment on March 27, and that the roles likely won't be filled till the end of the year or later in the year. Is that acceptable?
2: Well, it's not acceptable at all. I mean, that's a very unacceptable response. These are priority positions. To be able to maintain your adherence to the legislation, there are ways to do this. You know, they could have asked certain people to act in those positions. There are many ways to do that. So I don't find that as acceptable. And when you put that next to what is going on across other government agencies, you know, when we saw the First Nations Chief Health Officer downgraded to not sit, you know, at that higher level, it means that voice was diminished in health. We've seen all kinds of things, from defunding of Murray Watch. We saw some native title policy that they had to do some backflipping on because it meant that Queensland would be a poor litigant. We've seen legislation that exempts cultural heritage requirements for Olympic venues. We've seen breaches of the government's own agreements with the people of Gari with regards to recent dingo actions. We've seen

0: Indigenous names stripped from, or at least the request for Indigenous names stripped from state electorates in this recent redistribution work. We've seen, as I understand it, the Department of Education no longer has a dedicated Aboriginal and Torres Strait Islander policy unit.
1: Deputy Premier Jarrad Bleijie was asked about the government's approach to Indigenous affairs, and he said that Queenslanders voted against the Indigenous voice, suggesting that justifies their moves in the Indigenous affairs. What are your thoughts on that?
0: Yeah, well, certainly that is something that has been... I've heard that from Mr. Bleijie, and I've heard that from others. The idea that a referendum question then flows on to every single aspect of anything to do with Aboriginal and Torres Strait Islander people is ridiculous, for one thing, but also just abhorrent. If you're wanting to diminish the presence of Aboriginal and Torres Strait Islander people in this state, and you use that as an excuse, then clearly, as Stephen Miles said just recently, you're obviously saying the quiet things out loud, you know? So for me, I think that's a pretty poor response to a very complex issue.
2: That was Quandamooka woman Leanne Enoch, Queensland's Shadow Minister for Closing the Gap and Reconciliation, speaking to Adam Evans. Changes to the Northern Territory's child protection system continues to draw criticism over a lack of consultation in the impact it will have on children's connection to their communities. The National Justice Project has condemned the changes that will make it easier for Indigenous children to be placed with non-Indigenous families. The NT government says the changes put safety of the child ahead of everything else. It says the child protection reforms have been developed over the last year. National Justice Project senior lawyer and Gamilaroi woman Karina Holtray says the changes are only focused on removing children. NIRS News' Adam Evans spoke to Ms. Holtray earlier this week.
3: The key things that concern us, obviously, the Territory says that these changes are to prioritise safety of kids, but our concern are that these changes really don't necessarily do that. I guess the primary principle when thinking about taking kids into the care system is the best interest of the child, and that applies across Australia in every state and territory. And what they've done is they've said certain factors are now more important than others in thinking about that. And that's a real concern for us because obviously every child's situation is different. And if you limit the ability of decision makers to consider certain factors, it can lead to an increasing amount of kids going into care that maybe don't need to go into that system. And obviously the care and protection system also has its own risks, you know, being involved in that system.
1: You mentioned before how, like, I guess the government's made these changes because of the safety of the child, with, I guess, that being the main focus. Why would you say it doesn't make it safer?
3: I think changing the law is a bit of a blunt instrument, I guess, in some ways to make these changes. I think we are concerned that also when you're looking at safety of children, you need to consider, I guess, government funding in other areas. So not just the care and protection system that removes children from these situations, but also, you know, housing, social support, healthcare to parents and children, all of these things, access to services in remote areas of Australia, and particularly with, you know, many Northern Territory communities being very remote. This is really, there are other important factors that I think the government's not really looking at when they're considering the safety of the child.
1: Sounds like you're saying what I've heard other people say is that the changes need to be looked at as a cross-sector thing, not just child justice, yeah?
3: Yeah, completely. I mean, all of these factors are interconnected, and I guess with our mob we see that, just how many I guess, sort of government services, housing, healthcare can impact upon the situation of our communities, often negatively, and that then our communities are increasingly, I guess, under watch then from child protection services. And we're sort of saying, look, if you're going to reform the system, let's look at the system with a really big picture lens. Let's look at all of the issues that are going on and not just focus on the removal of children at that pointy end.
1: Other people I've spoken to have had issues with the short amount of time that they've given to consult or talk to the community on these changes. Is that a concern you guys share?
3: Yeah, completely. There was only a week to put submissions in to this inquiry, which is extremely short. It's a miracle that 150 organisations did get submissions in, and that's partly because of the, I guess, the real concern that a lot of organisations, including SNAKE, the peak body, have with this proposed law.
1: I guess the government's responded to this criticism by saying that they've been working on this for the last year. Is that fair, I guess, to say?
3: I do think it sounds like they have been working on these changes behind the scenes for the last year. However, the really short period for consultation is concerning. You know, why only, if you've been working on it for a year, why have we only got a week to put our submissions in? And I think the concern is that there's a bit of a rush against the backdrop, sadly, of the passing of Kumanjai Little Baby. And the Northern Territory government's actually announced an inquiry into the child protection system, but that's being chaired by two public servants. But they're not waiting for any of the results of that inquiry to come out before they're pushing through this change to the law. And so that's a key concern is, you know, maybe they have been working on it for a year, but why is there a sudden push now to get this done when, you know, there are inquiries and there are consultations that should, I guess, happen and be included in those considerations of any legal change.
2: That was Gamilaroi woman Karina Hawtrey from the National Justice Project speaking to Adam Evans. You're listening to the National Indigenous Radio Service's weekly news and review. I'm Harrison Peterson, coming to you from Mugajin, Brisbane, in Yuggera and Turrbal country. Still come in this episode, Sienna Stubbs talks about her award-winning Yolnu love story that's won big at the Sydney Film Festival. A collection of over 140 coral specimens will be protected under a significant custodial agreement between Mariam peoples of the Torres Strait and the Queensland Museum. The West West corals hold significant cultural importance for the Mariam people. They symbolise the connection between ancestral lands and the natural environment. The corals were taken from the Torres Strait decades ago and housed in the Smithsonian in Washington, D.C. Under the custodial agreement, the corals will stay at the Queensland Museum Tropics in Townsville. Gubbi Gubbi woman Bianca Beatson is the Executive Director of First Nations at the Queensland Museum. I spoke with her earlier this week to find out more about the agreement.
4: So the West West corals were a collection of coral that was collected in about 1816 by researchers, and they were sent to the Smithsonian in Washington, D.C. They were taken from Mur, better known as Murray Island, and they were, you know, taken for research purposes. Originally, there was 126 different type specimens taken, and of that, 141 specimens were returned in 2023. But, you know, really from that cultural perspective, you know, they weren't just important as biological scientific specimens. They were really important from a cultural perspective. So those, you know, coral are seen as being the ancestors of those, of the Mariam peoples, you know, and one of the things that, you know, I've been trying to, I guess, educate people at the museum here is that biological material is actually connected to Aboriginal and Torres Strait Islander people through our law systems, our cultural practices, and our totem systems. So this particular group of coral, and I do know when the elders came to Townsville, you know, they were talking, there's some beautiful videos and stuff where they talk about that significance of the coral to those people. And yeah, so, you know, they're more than just, you know, these incredibly old pieces of coral that can tell so much around climate change and a range of other things. They are these, you know, old ancestors and a record of generations and generations and generations of, you know, custodianship over that coral.
5: And so the museum's just announced this agreement with the traditional owners about the future custodial protection of these corals. I was just wondering kind of the details of that agreement and how did it come about?
4: Well, the agreement came about, it was actually funny when we were on Murray Island last week. One of the elders was talking about, oh, you know, government, they want to have agreements and forms and all these, you know, kind of protections in place. But the agreement really came about around us as a museum trying, and particularly from a First Nations perspective, us making sure that there's protection and community have control over the care of those coral going forward. They have, you know, it's protecting their ICIP, and it's protecting those objects, and making sure that community have 100% say over what happens, who can research, who can access, who can view, and how do we as a museum care for those coral on behalf of that community. So it's very much, you know, coming back to UNDRIP principles, that is their cultural material. We are only just custodians of that cultural material, and they have total self-determination around what happens with that material.
5: These corals have been on such a big journey, going all the way to Washington and now back to Australia. How's it felt being, you know, playing a bit of a role in, you know, ensuring these corals return?
4: I often say this is the work that fills my cup, you know, because sometimes it's not easy, the work we do. But for me, it's really important just to see these smiles on community and the way, you know, and the emotion often, you know, these are very emotion. We had a ceremony, I think, in 2024 in Townsville where community came and they greeted the coral and welcomed them back. And then in November last year, we returned some of the coral, or took the coral back up to Mayor of Murray Island. And, you know, community that weren't able to travel were able to see them. So it was very emotional because it is so important. And, you know, and this is about healing and reconnecting community back to things that were taken without consent. So, you know, this is so important to be a part of that journey. And I know that this is just the start of a bigger journey and a bigger conversation.
2: That's Bianca Beetson from the Queensland Museum. An Aboriginal love story set in northeast Arnhem Land has landed a major award at the Sydney Film Festival. Manucci, or Catching Eyes, had its premiere at the film festival last week and also walked away with the Best Live Action Short Award. The creator is Yolngu director and screenwriter Sienna Stubbs.
6: Manucci is my short film just had its beautiful premiere at the Sydney Film Festival, and a beautiful one at that. And I'm just so honoured and grateful for the reception that it's received. It's a short film about two Yolngu First Nation teens or young people who grow up in Yirrkala, my community, and who learn to fall in love under the watchful eye of the community, and how they have to navigate cultural boundaries or kinship, guruto, for us in doing so. And I hope it's a story that a lot of people and Yolngu and Murrays and anyone can connect to, because it's a story that hasn't been told before. But I know that there are people out there who are very conscious about this dynamic that you have to balance when you're dating in the community.
7: So did you write the story as well? Sienna?
6: That's correct. Yeah. So I wanted to think of something that hasn't, a story that hasn't been told before, or at least this perspective. So for me, you know, we've heard of the wrong skin, right skin stories. We've heard of the, you know, is he my cousin? No, we, Yolngu love stories. But for Yolngu, we sit in this unique perspective where you do know who you're allowed to date and not date. And if you're breaking those rules, then you're in trouble. But you have a map of who you're allowed to court. And so that is the one issue, is that if you are seen within the vicinity of someone of that nature, then everyone assumes that you're together. So you have to watch out who you're seen with in the public eye. And that's what Manguchi is about. And who doesn't love a bit of footy, in this case, the AFL footy up here in my community is massive. And so everyone's always got their eyes out. Who's hanging out with each other at the footy? Who's sitting next to who? And that's...
7: Sienna, I'm going to do the wrong thing here when it comes to being an interviewer. I'm going to ask you a double-barreled question only because I'm conscious of the time and I want to talk about another
6: that's
7: footy.
6: That's all good. That's all good. I want to tell you more. Ask me all the questions.
7: So my question is, you know, what does the win mean for you? Has it opened up other doors for you as a emerging filmmaker?
6: Yes, I am just so grateful, so grateful to have this win. You know, it's not going to change what I'm doing. I feel like this is just confirmation that what I'm doing is the right thing. And so I'm just going to keep creating and doing what we do best, which is say our voices out loud and tell our stories out loud and have a go at anything that comes up in my direction. I'm really excited. You know, this has brought a few opportunities my way, and so including coming back home right now and working on a production that I've been so honoured to work on. And that was just my goal as a young girl, was to work in film and media and be able to come back home and travel to any interesting, beautiful community that I was grateful enough to go to. And so if I'm doing that, then I'll know I'm winning. And so I feel really like I'm in a really good place right now.
2: That was Yolngu director and screenwriter Sienna Stubbs speaking to Karen Durante. And that's been Weekly News in Review. If there's something happening in your community that you want to let us know about, you can always drop an email to news@nirs.org.au. That's news@nirs.org.au. I'm Harrison Peterson, and thanks for joining me.

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0: fate, salted clay pans, human footprints fading into the dark matter of a universe beyond the heavens of cosmic chaos and human comprehension. 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
1: Nazarene,
0: since the hour you vomited forth from the gaping wounds of a woman, you have done nothing but drown men's soaring desires in a deluge of sanctimonious morality. I was conceived of a jackal. Your pain on the cross was but a splinter compared to the agony of my father. I will drive deep

setup, so.

Welcome to the Black Arts for this Wednesday night here on Gippsland FM. And we opened up the show with a bit of a lengthy one there in the form of Iced Earth and a track from their sixth album, Horror Show, which they released on Century Media back in June 2001. As the name of the album would suggest, it was a bit of a concept album, with each song kind of visiting the tale of a number of classic horror characters such as Jack the Ripper, Jekyll and Hyde, Frankenstein, Dracula, Phantom of the Opera, among many others. Also included a cover of Iron Maiden's Transylvania, which obviously kind of fits the concept. But the track we opened then was one of the lengthier ones, but a really well done song. That one was their tribute to The Omen, one of the creepiest horror films of all time. And the track that we play then has the logical title of Damien. Plenty to get through tonight, including new music from Bessemora, Destructor, Holder and Thetis, among many other things. So make sure you stick with us. And as I say every Wednesday night about this time, play it as loudly as possible. We're going to head for some thrash now and a song from Swedish thrashers Mesro, who have been around a very long time, releasing their first album Then Came the Killing way back in 1990 on Active Records, which is a pretty decent debut. But this song comes from what is ultimately their third album. So obviously they did split up for a while. But since getting back together, they've released two albums, Summon Thy Demons in 2023 and this one, which they released in 2025 on Raining Phoenix, called Embrace the Awakening. They've released a couple of digital singles this year, so hopefully there's another album in the works. But the song we're going to play now from that most recent album, this one goes by the name of Inside the Burning Twilight.

The one and only Autopsy there, and a track from their most recent album, Ashes, Organs, Blood and Crypts, which they released on Peaceville back in 2023. Just one of those bands that even have always been reliable, even if you delve right back to their early albums, such as their classic debut, Severed Survival. You always knew what you were going to get with Autopsy, and that's the case there. And the song that we played from it then, that one went by the name of Marrow Fiend. We're going to stay in the realm of death metal, but we're going to head to Poland now for a new band that goes by the name of Shine. And despite their pretty positive kind of moniker, they are a pretty interesting kind of blend of black and death metal on their first full-length album, Wrath Cult, which they released back in January on Dark Descent. So this one's been out for a little while, but it's taken me a while to track it down. And it's a really interesting album. So Poland, of course, is very well known for its death metal and black metal, particularly if you look at Behemoth and Vader. And these guys carry some of those traits from their countrymen, but they also have an interesting kind of their own unique kind of interpretation of that sound. So it's a very interesting album, released on Dark Descent, as I said, and it just really, I read some good reviews about it, and which kind of got me interested, and it's definitely worth a listen if you like that style of music. So I thought at long last we'd get around to it and give it a spin on tonight's show. So this is Shine from Poland, and a track from their debut album, Wrath Cult. This one goes by the name of The Lamb Against the Wolf.

One of my favourite albums of last year, and also one of my favourite band discoveries of recent times. That's American metalers Beholder, who play a kind of a form of epic doom metal and power metal. That song came from their debut album, In the Temple of the Tyrant, which they released on Black Lion Records last year. Just a fantastic effort. They also followed that up with a two-track single called Tower of the Broken God, and we played the title track from that a little while ago as well. One day we'll get to their cover of Savatage as the Dungeons Are Calling, but just a fantastic band. I listen to that album quite regularly since I got it, and I'm certainly looking forward to seeing what they can come up with in the future. And the track that we played from it then, that one went by the name of Eyes of the Deep. We're going to jump into our first new release of this week, and we're going to do some Aussie metal first in the form of Bessamora from Sydney. These guys are a melodic death metal band who've released a few singles along the way and released their first EP called Delusional Monster in 2023, which we've played on the show a couple of times. The band are obviously not in any rush to do a full-length album, as they're now planning on releasing a second EP later in the year. I think it is in September, going by the name of Devotion to the Fear, which once again is a five-track EP with an intro and four originals. And the first taste of what they're going to do comes in the form of the track that we're going to play now, which is a nice, short, punchy, mellow death number. They've got a lot of talent about them. Their music is nicely heavy, but it's also quite catchy as well. And they've definitely got a lot of musical ability at their hands as well. So really great stuff. Looking forward to hearing the EP as a whole when it does arrive. I think it's will be released independently by the band, as I said, in September. So I thought we'd get on to the first single that they've given us on this week's show. This is Bessamora from their upcoming EP, Devotion to the Fear, and the song we're going to play from it now goes by the name of Imminent Lies.

Creator, if you couldn't tell, and the track from their latest album, Crushes of the World, which they released on Nuclear Blast a little while ago this year. Really, I think it finds the band in fine form. Obviously, everything they do is kind of probably going to be compared to their heyday, but for a band that have been going for so long, I think this one definitely has plenty of energy and dynamics about it. So I really thought it was a great album, and I keep returning to it, so I thought I'd give it another spin. We haven't done it for a while. And the track we played then from it, that one went by the name of Psychotic Imperator. Just great stuff. We're going to stay in the realm of a little bit of thrash with our next new release. And this is a band from the US by the name of Destructor, who've been around, originally formed, I should say, in way back in 1984, releasing a couple of a demo and a live album before releasing their debut album, Maximum Destruction, on Auburn Records way back in November 1985, featuring the band wearing leather, studs, chains, looking very much the metal crew. They only managed to get that album out before they kind of gave up the ghost, in about 1990, and got back together in 1999 and started really making a bit more of an impact. So their second album came out in 2003 called Sonic Bullet. And they've released a few since then. Forever in Leather in 2007, which is a pretty cool title. Back in Bondage in 2016. Decibel Casualties in 2017. And Blood, Bone and Fire in 2023. So they've certainly made up for lost time. And they're going to add another one to their discography with this, Tales of Glory, which was released by Shadow Kingdom Records in late June, featuring 10 new tracks of their classic metal. So they kind of take power metal, traditional American heavy metal, and throw in a bit of thrash into some of the songs as well to give a bit of a mix of a tempo. And the songs are very direct and to the point. They're not overly glossy or challenging, but they are quite catchy at times, which is quite a good thing as well. So it's a really interesting... I do like the cover artwork, which is very striking. And musically, this is just one of those albums that you can just put on and enjoy without having to think too much about it. So none of the songs are exceptionally long, but I think that works in their favour. So at just 38 minutes in length, it's one of those albums that does what it needs to do and then gets out of the way. But all the songs are quite strong. It was actually quite a challenge to pick a song to play on tonight's show, so we've kind of gone with this one. This is Destructor, I should say, from their latest effort, Tales of Glory, which, as I said, is out on Shadow Kingdom Records. And the track we're going to play now from it goes by the name of Rise to the Call.

Bit of an epic track there from Inner Wish from Greece, and a song from their sixth and most recent effort, Ash of Eternal Flame, which they released on Raining Phoenix Music back in 2024. Just a great band. They have that nice blend of the epic and heavy, which works very, very well. And I admit I missed their first couple of albums, but once I discovered them, I've been quite, not addicted, but I do enjoy what they do a lot. So I've been revisiting their albums. And the song we played then, which was the lengthy one, that was the title track from the album. That was Ash of Eternal Flame. It's just about to hit 10 o'clock here on the Black Arts on Gippsland FM. And we're going to delve into the realm of black metal now with a bit of Holder. Of course, this is a band slash project formed in Washington, USA, by the one and only Holder, who basically took care of most of the instrumentation across their many demos and EPs. Of course, they've released two full-length albums, God Slustering, Hymns of a Forlorn Peasantry in 2021, and then they really made a bit of an impact with the follow-up Verses in Oath, which came out back in 2024. I'm trying to remember what label that was on, but $20 spin, I think it was. The good news is they've now graduated to Season of Mist for the release of their third album, Verbolgen, which will be a joint release between $20 spin and Season of Mist. And it also sees what was a solo project with additional musicians become a duo in the form of the addition of Necreon on bass and vocals. He's been in a number of bands. He's also in Funebrarum, which we played not that long ago, and he also plays live with Incantation. So he's added to Holder. She still does bass, guitar, and vocals as well. And this album is probably very well anticipated given how well received their previous effort was. And based on the track we're going to play, which is the first song that they've kind of revealed ahead of its release, it's definitely going to be a very good album indeed. So it comes out early August, so it's not too far away. And I'm definitely looking forward to it. I know quite a few people, other people are as well. The cover artwork is quite subdued and interesting with the classic logo. And I just think that it's really looking forward to this one when it does finally arrive. So hopefully this makes an impact with this first track. I think it's a really good first track to release. It's quite aggressive, but also epic, which is kind of what you want. So it really does make a good first impression. So we'll play it now. This is Holder from their upcoming album, Verbolgen, which is out in August. And the song that we're going to play now, this one goes by the name of View from Nemeton.

The always impressive 1914 there, and a track from their latest album, Viribus Unitas, which translates from Latin to With United Forces, which was the personal motto of Hungarian Emperor Franz Joseph before the war. Basically, that album is a bit of a concept featuring 10 tracks that kind of work their way through the First World War, starting with War In, the beginning of the fall, and culminating in War Out, the end. In between, they kind of have a track for each year of the First World War, and that track was probably the longest one on the album, but just a great song from a very good album indeed. That one went by the name of 1915, Easter Battle for the Zwinnen Ridge. Look it up. It's well worth it. It's actually quite interesting. The historical facts, the way they build around that is quite well done, so worth checking out indeed. Time for our final new release of the night, and we're going to head to New York for a death metal band, or a technical death metal band by the name of Thetas, who've been around since about 2015 and released their first album, Shrines to Absurdity, on Maggot Stomp Records back in 2020. The song we're going to play now comes from the follow-up, which they're releasing on Profound Law Records, or have released on Profound Law Records in the last week or so. It goes by the name of The Irredeemable Age, and it's a pretty intense kind of half hour of tech death, but whereas a lot of tech death bands are over the top and polished, these guys are very rough and around the edges. They have some off-kilter moments, and they certainly like to use different tempos and kind of sounds to give their music another dimension. So it's a really interesting album. It's also a little bit of a challenging album. It's not one that jumps out at you straight away, but once you give it a chance, it quite quickly works its magic. So I thought we'd give it a spin because it is quite an interesting release. One track probably doesn't do it justice, but this is a good sample of what they do. So this is Thetas from their second album, The Irredeemable Age, and this one goes by the name of For the Hope Devoid.

Long-running death metalers from France, Merciless with a Y, and a track from their most recent album, Those Who Reign Below, which they released on Osmose Productions in 2024. And the track we played then from it, that one, went by the name of I Am Hell. That's it for us for another Wednesday night. Back next week with plenty more. But to take us out, a band that I still miss to this day, German death thrashers, Due Centered. Despite their strange name, they were a very, very good band. And the song we're going to play now to finish up tonight's show comes from what was their final album, which was called Intermination, which was released back in 2015 on Metal Blade Records. Just great stuff. Any of their discography is worth checking out, but they did go out on a pretty solid note. So we'll play a track from it now. So we'll see you next week. This song goes by the name of Atavistic. Enjoy.

0: This mall meet on the third Thursday of each month at the Mall RSL. Lots of fun and outings. For more information, phone Carol on 0439 344 365. That's 0439 344 365. That's the number for Merivale Provis Morwell.
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Good evening, you're on Barstown and Gippsland FM 104.7. That was Tim Reese's Rolling Stones project. Other tracks coming up from Andy Summers, Antonio Sanchez, the Mexican drummer, Scott Tinkler, Courtney Pine, King Crimson. This now is Billy Cobham from his debut album from 1973. This is Stratus.

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5: 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The last track was from Antonio Sanchez, the Mexican drummer, live at the Jazz Standard in New York. And the track was called Greedy Silence. Andy Summers now, and this track's called Cubano Reebok.

King Crimson there for Into the Frying Pan from the Construction of Light album. Courtney Pine now, and from the album Modern Day Jazz Stories.

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4: You're on Gippsland FM. That last track was from Alex Skolnick Trio with the Osborne Rhodes track Revelation. Now we have a track from Scott Tinkler. This is Toothless Grin.

Guy Barker's Extravaganza, Goodspeed. Before that was Joe Henderson, and last track's from Freddie Hubbard, Hubtones. See you next time.

Yes, this is Stranger Cole over and over again from Kingston, Jamaica, and you're listening to Roots Reggae with Sister Selector. Isn't that wonderful? Rah!

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0: Come on. Yep.
1: They were standing on the shore one day, saw the white sails in the sun.

And there we heard a very fine performance of Washington Post, written by John Philip Sousa, played by the United States Regimental Field Band, and with an unidentified theater organ in the midst of the recording. Unfortunately, the recording does not give any information about the organist or the organ. What a great shame. But nice to hear some theater organ, and I identify with that myself, having played many concerts on theater organ and released recordings. But gee, to hear a theater organ, wow. You never know what you find in Let the Band.

0: 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Oh. 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
2: Good morning, I'm Laura Devoy. An advocacy group says hatred of Jews has impacts far beyond the intended targets. The Jewish Council will use its appearance at the Royal Commission into Anti-Semitism and Social Cohesion today to warn of the impacts of sustained personal harassment. It says attacks have been levelled by far-right groups and pro-Israel actors alike. Spokeswoman Sarah Schwartz will tell the inquiry it's important for governments and institutions to understand the real harms to Jewish people and Palestinians when anti-Semitism is invoked to stifle criticism of Israel and tar supporters of Palestinian rights. Food waste is being targeted in New South Wales under new changes introduced this month. It enforces some businesses which handle food to separate it from general waste, with the biggest food wasters targeted first. Food relief organisation Second Bite has received funding to support the strategy. New South Wales and ACT manager Kingsley Latte told National Radio News there remains obstacles.
3: Challenge is always being mindful and being conscious of the fact that whatever comes through our network has to be moved quickly. So logistics is a big part of what we do. So, you know, our challenges are always around moving food, whether it be fresh, chilled or frozen, moving that quickly to prevent any spoilage.
2: In the UK, two police officers are being investigated for the way they responded to a fatal stabbing of an 18-year-old last year. Henry Novak was handcuffed as he lay dying on the ground. The perpetrator claimed he'd been the victim of racism, the BBC's Lucy Manning reports.
4: The police watchdog had initially treated the two police officers who were first on the scene just as witnesses, but it has now decided to expand the investigation into their actions the night Henry was murdered. It will look at their decision to arrest and handcuff the student rather than provide immediate first aid, and their failure to act after he said he couldn't breathe and had been stabbed. One officer told him, "I don't think you have, mate," and his actions in appearing to dismiss the teenager will also be investigated.
2: To Mexico, three people have died from suffocation during celebrations following the country's win in the FIFA World Cup yesterday. More than 1 million people took to the streets after Mexico defeated Ecuador to reach the round of 16. It was the nation's first win in the knockout stage since 1986. Local authorities are urging fans to celebrate with responsibility, care and empathy. And Victor Willis, lead singer of Village People, has died. He was 74. The band was a favourite of US President Donald Trump and often performed for him. Its last performance was the day before Mr. Trump's second inauguration. In a statement on social media, the band said Mr. Willis died of a short but aggressive illness. Mr. Trump has described him as a great guy and said he would be sorely missed. Turning to sport, in tennis, Daria Kazatkina is through to the third round of Wimbledon. The 29-year-old lost the first set of her second round match last night, but won the next two to advance 6-7, 6-1, 6-4. In the men's doubles, Thanasi Kokkinakis and Alexander Kovacevic won their first round match in three sets, while Nick Kyrgios and Alexander Bublik lost in two.
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0: on Gippsland FM, and it's Thursday morning, the 2nd of July, and let's have a look at the weather. Well, we're going to have a cloudy day today, very high chance of rain, most likely during this afternoon and evening. The winds will be from the west to northwest, 15 to 25 k, becoming light in the late afternoon, then becoming west to northwesterly, 15 to 20 k in the evening. The top temperatures, as I said, will be 15. The UV index will be 1. Friday, a maximum of 12, minimum of 6. Cloudy, very high chance of showers, most likely in the morning and the afternoon. Winds west, northwesterly, rather, 20 to 30 k. Tending westerly, 25 to 35 k in the morning. Saturday, a maximum of 12 again, minimum of 6. Cloudy, very high chance of showers, most likely in the morning and afternoon. Winds westerly 15 to 25 k, becoming light during the evening. The UV index on Friday and Saturday both 1. Maximum of 13 on Sunday, minimum of 4. Cloudy, slight chance of a shower. Light winds becoming easterly 15 to 20 k during the day, then becoming light during the afternoon. Monday, a maximum of 15, minimum of 4. Partly cloudy, slight chance of a shower. Light winds becoming easterly 15 to 20 k during the day. Tuesday, maximum 15, minimum of 2. Partly cloudy, a slight chance of a shower with light winds. At Wednesday, a maximum 14, minimum of 2 again. Mostly sunny though on Wednesday, slight chance of a shower with light winds. Johnny Wash's rainfall figures are overnight 3 mil. Month to date 3.5, year to date 352.6. Last year at the same time, we had 1 mil of rain, and the year to date was 239.2. Now, there's a gale warning for Port Phillip, West Coast, Central Coast, Central Gippsland Coast, East Gippsland Coast, and a strong wind warning for Western Port. Tomorrow, that gale warning continues for West Coast, Central and Central and Gippsland Coast, and East Gippsland Coast as well. There's damaging winds warning for East, Northeast, West and South Gippsland. So that covers the lot pretty much, doesn't it? So it's winter. It's here with a vengeance. Top of 15 today. That's not too bad, but it's not exactly great. But 100% chance of rain today. So we're going to get wet. So stay inside unless you really have to go out. Latrobe Valley will have a top today, 15. Sale, 17. Mount Baw's got the snow symbol next to it and the top temperature of 4. So they could have snow up Bear Hills. Druin, 14. Warrigal, 14. Murray, 15. Terrelgan, 15. Leongatha, 14. Wilson's Prom, 14. Our temperature in Morwell at the moment, it says 11.4. It feels colder than that, but anyway, that's what it says. And we'll be back at 6:30 with the news, but we're going to start the morning with some music. As always, here's Troy Cassidaly and Adam Harvey, Indian Pacific. Let's have some music. We're going to play a bit of country today, a bit of everything on this Thursday morning.

There you go. That was Brown Eyed Girl, Van Morrison. It's 6:15 on Gippsland FM. Thank you for your phone call, Joan, and happy birthday. Happy birthday for you, Joan. So I'll play a couple of songs for you on your birthday. But right now we've got the Supremes, Baby Love. This is an oldie, but a goodie.

0: That's Chris Callahan, a very, very talented singer-songwriter, with The Last Song, that's called. It's 6:21, you're on Gippsland FM. It's time for this little message.
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0: It's Paul McCartney and Wings.

That's Paul McCartney and Wings with Band on the Run there. They're great hit. It's 6:27 and a bit. I reckon this will take us pretty close to the 6:30 news. This is Johnny O'Keefe. Of course, one of Australia's great singers. This is the Rock and Roll Boogie, Johnny O'Keefe.

0: Johnny O'Keefe, JOK, with Rock and Roll Boogie. It's at 6:30. It's time for the news.
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2: Good morning, I'm Laura Devoy. An advocacy group says hatred of Jews has impacts far beyond the intended targets. The Jewish Council will use its appearance at the Royal Commission into Anti-Semitism and Social Cohesion today to warn of the impacts of sustained personal harassment. It says attacks have been levelled by far-right groups and pro-Israel

0: when anti-Semitism is invoked to stifle criticism of Israel and tar supporters of Palestinian rights. Food waste is being targeted in New South Wales under new changes introduced this month. It enforces some businesses which handle food to separate it from general waste, with the biggest food wasters targeted first. Food relief organisation Second Bite has received funding to support the strategy. New South Wales and ACT manager Kingsley Latte told National Radio News there remains obstacles.
1: Challenge is always being mindful and being conscious of the fact that whatever comes through our network has to be moved quickly. So logistics is a big part of what we do. So, you know, our challenges are always around moving food, whether it be fresh, chilled or frozen, moving that quickly to prevent any spoilage.
0: In the UK, two police officers are being investigated for the way they responded to a fatal stabbing of an 18-year-old last year. Henry Novak was handcuffed as he lay dying on the ground. The perpetrator claimed he'd been the victim of racism. The BBC's Lucy Manning reports.
2: The police watchdog had initially treated the two police officers who were first on the scene just as witnesses, but it has now decided to expand the investigation into their actions the night Henry was murdered. It will look at their decision to arrest and handcuff the student rather than provide immediate first aid, and their failure to act after he said he couldn't breathe and had been stabbed. One officer told him, "I don't think you have, mate," and his actions in appearing to dismiss the teenager will also be investigated.
0: To Mexico, three people have died from suffocation during celebrations following the country's win in the FIFA World Cup yesterday. More than 1 million people took to the streets after Mexico defeated Ecuador to reach the round of 16. It was the nation's first win in the knockout stage since 1986. Local authorities are urging fans to celebrate with responsibility, care and empathy. And Victor Willis, lead singer of Village People, has died. He was 74. The band was a favourite of US President Donald Trump and often performed for him. Its last performance was the day before Mr. Trump's second inauguration. In a statement on social media, the band said Mr. Willis died of a short but aggressive illness. Mr. Trump has described him as a great guy and said he would be sorely missed. Turning to sport, in tennis, Daria Kazatkina is through to the third round of Wimbledon. The 29-year-old lost the first set of her second round match last night, but won the next two to advance 6-7, 6-1, 6-4. In the men's doubles, Thanasi Kokkinakis and Alexander Kovacevic won their first round match in three sets, while Nick Kyrgios and Alexander Bublik lost in two.
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6: It's going to be cloudy today, a very high chance of rain, most likely during this afternoon and evening. Winds will be from the west to northwest 15 to 25k, becoming light in the late afternoon, then becoming west to northwesterly 15 to 20k. In the evening. The UV index is to reach 1. There is a 100% chance of rain. Tomorrow, Friday, maximum 12, minimum 6, cloudy, very high chance of showers, most likely in the morning and afternoon. Winds from the northwest 20 to 30k, tending westerly 25 to 35k in the morning. Saturday, a maximum of 12, minimum 6, cloudy, very high chance of showers, most likely in the morning and the afternoon. Winds from the west 15 to 25k, becoming light during the evening. And Sunday, maximum 13, minimum 4, cloudy, slight chance of a shower. Light winds becoming easterly 15 to 20k during the day, then becoming light during the afternoon.

Afternoon. There's a gale warning for Port Phillip, West Coast, Central Coast, Central Gippsland Coast and East Gippsland Coast today, and a warning for damaging winds pretty much everywhere in the high country of Gippsland, east, northeast, west and south Gippsland. So there you go. Temperatures around Gippsland today, Sale 17, Mount Baw 4, that's the top, 4. Druin 14, Warrigal 14, Murray 15, Traralgon 15, Leongatha 14, Wilson's Prom 14. So there's the new sport and weather. You're up to date right here on Gippsland FM on this Thursday morning, the 2nd July. Let's have some more Aussie music with Cold Chisel. My baby.

old chisel there, my baby, good song. Now, the Department of Health Victorian Government has issued a warning. Victorians are being reminded to stay vigilant with poisonous mushrooms beginning to appear during autumn as conditions become cooler and wetter. That's true. I've had a few of my in nature strip and in the backyard, all over the place. The health department is warning people not to pick or eat wild mushrooms growing in home gardens or publicly accessible areas, as they can be poisonous and unsafe to consume. Adults and children are also advised not to handle wild mushrooms with bare hands, and pets should be kept away from areas where mushrooms are growing. There is no home test available to distinguish safe and edible mushrooms from poisonous mushrooms, and unless you're an expert, do not pick, consume wild mushrooms in Victoria, including your home garden. Victorians are strongly advised to only eat mushrooms purchased from supermarkets, greengrocers, and other reputable retailers. Wild mushrooms growing in home gardens should be removed by wearing gloves, carefully placing them in a bag and disposing them in closed general waste rubbish bin. Hands should be washed thoroughly afterwards. If you or anyone in your care may have eaten wild mushroom, do not wait for symptoms to develop. Please call the Victorian Poisons Information Centre immediately on 13 11 26. Available 24 hours a day, 7 days a week for appropriate advice. Common symptoms of mushroom poisoning can include stomach pains, nausea, vomiting, diarrhea. Ingesting death cap mushrooms can lead to irreversible organ failure and ultimate result in death. Oh dear. 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If your pet has ingested a wild mushroom, contact the Animal Poisons Helpline on 1300 869 738 for advice. More information about mushroom poisoning is available at the Better Health channel, which is www.betterhealth.vic.gov.au/health/healthy-living/mushroom-poisoning. There you go. So, look, the quick way of doing it is just don't touch them. Just mow over them or something. Although if the spores get in the air and get down your throat, that might be dangerous too. I don't know. But they're not good things. Wild mushrooms, unless you're an expert, don't pick them, don't touch them, don't eat them. That's for sure. You're on Gippsland FM. It's 104.7 Gippsland FM. And the time, which is what I'm trying to say, is 6:44. Now, it's going to rain today. It's no doubt about that. 100% chance of rain. Don't go out in it if you don't have to.

Well, there's dragon. I don't know about the thunder, but we're certainly going to have rain today. So unless you have to go out in it, I'd stay home. Well, of course, if you have to go out, well, you've got no choice. But stay warm if you can. Joan's birthday. Joan, one of our most loyal listeners, rings up presenters every time. And it's her birthday today. So, Joan, happy birthday. I thought I might play a Creedence Clearwater Revival song for your birthday, as I know you love Creedence. Here's their biggest hit, Proud Mary.

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7: Well, the time is 6:53, and here's a track featuring the unique voice of Kate Bush. Wuthering Heights with Kate Bush.

Kate Bush there with Wuthering Heights. Coming up to the news, and this might take us all the way there. This is an English band that you've probably never heard of, Backstreet Brass. Great name for a band. Backchat Brass, rather. And this is a song called Hold My Hand. They're a good band, these guys. Saw them live. They were busking outside a railway station.

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1: Good morning, I'm Laura Devoy. New analysis reveals Australia's housing market has entered its ninth downturn in three decades. Shannon Kirkwood has the details.
2: Online residential real estate platform Domain has found downturns in house prices average a 2.9% decline over around an eight-month period. Leading the current declines, Sydney and Melbourne, while house prices in Brisbane, Adelaide and Perth are expected to remain in growth. Chief Residential Economist Dr. Nicola Powell says while there's heightened focus on government policy, housing cycles have largely been driven by interest rates, borrowing capacity and confidence. She says the pattern suggests every downturn since the mid-1990s has been short and shallow and followed by a recovery.
1: Labor's long-awaited gambling reforms will be introduced to federal parliament today. Only minor changes are expected to the draft proposal released earlier this year, which included limits on gambling advertisements at certain times of the day on radio and television. The United Nations Children Agency, UNICEF, is warning the twin earthquakes that struck Venezuela a week ago have exacerbated the risk of child exploitation and trafficking if separated children are not quickly reunited with relatives. The charity estimates nearly 700,000 children need humanitarian assistance. The BBC's Mimi Swabi reports.
3: Local charities have documented reports of rescued children going missing. They've also reported adverts online for soft toys that they actually suspect of being a cover for attempts to sell not toys, but children. Activists say Venezuela's current child protection system is designed primarily for individual cases of missing children. They're calling for a new system to cope with large-scale disasters. Transnational trafficking rings operate in Venezuela, and residents of La Guaira fear that traffickers are capitalising on this tragedy.
1: Meantime, Australia will provide $2 million in humanitarian assistance to communities affected by the quakes. In a statement, Foreign Minister Penny Wong said Australia's funding would contribute to emergency food, shelter, water, sanitation, hygiene and psychosocial support. It would also assist first responders, local authorities and humanitarian partners with transport, storage, coordination and logistics. The biggest ever time-lapse of the universe is underway. The Legacy Survey of Space and Time involves a 3,200 megapixel camera taking a complete snapshot of the southern sky every few nights for the next 10 years. Dr. Simon O'Toole from Macquarie University says researchers will be able to see far deeper into space and capture events such as exploding stars and passing asteroids.
4: No one's ever been able to do this before. We now have fast enough computers, fast enough network speeds so that we can do this. But then you need the software and the data expertise in order to be able to manage this volume of data and then process it, reduce the data into a sensible format that is analysable by astronomers.
1: And Canada will compete in the Eurovision Song Contest next year. It's the first new entrant since Australia joined in 2015. Next year's contest will be held in Bulgaria. Turning to sport, England is through to the round of 16 at the FIFA World Cup. The Democratic Republic of Congo opened the scoring in the seventh minute and led 1-0 at halftime. Harry Kane scored twice in 11 minutes late in the second half to steer his team to a 2-1 victory. The second match of the day between Belgium and Senegal is currently underway. Later, the USA will take on Bosnia and Herzegovina.
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8: It's 5 minutes after the hour of 7 o'clock this morning on Thursday, the 2nd of July. The current temperature is sitting at 10.6, it's gone down. We're going to have a maximum today of 15. Cloudy, very high chance of rain, most likely during the afternoon and evening. Winds from the west to northwest, 15 to 25 k, becoming light in the late afternoon, and then becoming west to south to northwest, rather, 15 to 20 k in the evening. Friday, a maximum of 12, minimum 6, cloudy, very high chance of showers. Most likely in the morning and afternoon, winds from the northwest, 20 to 30 k, tending westerly, 25 to 35 k in the morning. Saturday, maximum 12, minimum 6, cloudy, high chance of showers. Most likely in the morning and afternoon, winds from the west, 15 to 25 k, becoming light during the evening. Sunday, maximum 13, minimum 4. Slight chance of a shower, light winds becoming easterly 15 to 20 k during the day, then becoming light during the afternoon. Monday, maximum 15, minimum of 9, partly cloudy with a slight chance of showers. Tuesday, maximum 15, minimum of 2, partly cloudy, slight chance of a shower. And Wednesday, maximum 14, minimum 2, mostly sunny with a slight chance of a shower. There is a gale warning for Port Phillip, West Coast, Central Gippsland Coast, East Gippsland Coast, and a strong wind warning for the Western Port Coast. Tomorrow, that gale warning will continue for West Coast, Central and Central Gippsland Coast, and East Gippsland Coast. And there is a severe warning for damaging winds for the East, Northeast, West, and South Gippsland areas. So you're up to date with the weather. I'll just give you the top temperatures around Gippsland today. Latrobe Valley, as I said before, 15. Sale, 17. Mount Baw, 4. That's the top. Druin, 14. Warrigal, 14. Moe, 15. Tarelgan, 15. Leongatha, 14. Wilson's Prom, 14. Currently, our temperature here is 10.5 degrees. You're up to date with the new sport and weather. I can give you an update on the World Cup soccer scores if you're interested. Of course, England beat the Democratic Republic of Congo 2-1. And right now, it's at halftime, Belgium 0, Senegal 1. Belgium 0, Senegal 1. I think that would be classed as an upset if Senegal go on to win that match. Right, it's at 7:08. Now, let's have a look what we've got here. Ooh, I'll be playing some songs from this group later on in the day. Peter Code and the Code Sisters present Peter Code and the Code Sisters and Runaway Dixie Show. That's happening in the supporting Gippsland FM, which is great. That's at the Morwell Club, Helen Street in Morwell, Sunday the 2nd of August, 1 p.m. Sunday the 2nd of August at 1 p.m. at the Morwell Club in Helen Street, Morwell. Tickets at the door are $25. So if you want a ticket early on, you can book by ringing Hillary on 0439 980 226. That number again, 0439 980 226, if you want to book tickets for the Code, Peter Code and the Code Sisters and the Runaway Dixie Show. So there you go. All tickets are at the door, but it'll be a good show. I'll be playing something from Runaway Dixie later on to this morning, so stay tuned for that. It's 7:09, you're on Gippsland FM, and it's the 2nd of July. Now, we know whose birthday it is today. Well, I certainly do. Who knows? It's Joan's birthday. Our dear lady listener rings up all the time, Joan. Fantastic listener. Fantastic lady, actually, and she's having a birthday today. 22 today, Joan, is that right? 22. It's 183rd day of the year today, so we're past the halfway point of the year. Cannot believe it, but there we are. There's 182 days remaining. On this day in 1840, 74 earthquakes strike in present-day Turkey and Armenia. 10,000 people killed. 7.4 on the Richter scale. Earthquake strike, not 74. 7.4 earthquake. 10,000 killed. I thought 74 was too many to have in one day. In 1881, on this day, Charles Guiteau shot President James A. Garfield, who died from his injuries in September 19th. So he lived for two and a bit months. But he was assassinated, another American president who was assassinated. On this day, it's a birthdays now. Look at the birthdays for this day, the 2nd of July. Well, we got Joan from Morwell, her birthday, that's important. 1916 saw the birth of Ken Curtis, who played Festus in Gunsmoke and was in loads and loads of movies. The Alamo is one that springs to mind. Some classic movies, The Searchers. He was in The Searchers with John Wayne and Jeff Hunter. That was a great film, directed by John Ford. What a great film. And Ken Curtis had a magic line in that film, which Anne and I will never forget, because he just said, "I'll thank you to unhand my fiancée." That was Ken Curtis. Have a look for The Searchers on YouTube or something. Get it. It's a great film. And that's where he said that. In 1922, Pierre Cardin was born. He had fashions and aftershaves and all sorts of things named after him. He died in 2020. So he was 98. That's not bad. 1934 saw the birth of Tom Springfield, Dusty's brother, and from the Springfields. I'll be playing one of their songs later on. 1939 saw the birth of Paul Williams, who is from the Temptations. He died in 1975, so he wasn't very old when he died. 1947, Larry David, who was a producer, comic writer, who helped to create Seinfeld. Him and Jerry Seinfeld got together to create Seinfeld. 1956, Jerry Hall, who was married to Mick Jagger and Rupert Murdoch, I believe. People who passed away, 1961, Ernest Hemingway, the famous novelist. He lived the high life, was involved with the Spanish Civil War, fought in the Spanish Civil War, and wrote many, many novels. He was a hard-drinking, heavy smoker, Ernest Hemingway. But he died on this day, 1961. 1973, Betty Grable died at the age of 57. That wasn't very old. She was a pin-up girl and an actress, of course, and a lot of prisoner of war had her poster on their bunkers, their pin-up lady, Betty Grable, with lovely legs, apparently. 1991, actress Lee Remick died. She was only 56, so she died young as well. 1993, Fred Gwynne, who was in Car 54, Where Are You? Played the judge in a film with, what's her name? I can't remember any of that now. I'll have to look that up, Fred Gwynne. But he was also Herman Munster, of course, in The Munsters. That was his famous role. 1997, James Stewart, great actor, died at the age of 89. James Stewart, of course, as well as being an actor in lots of good films, was, in fact, a U.S. Air Force bomber pilot and flew many missions over Europe. So there you go. And that was while he was famous. He left Hollywood and became an Air Force general in the end. 1994, Andre Escobar. Now, we got the World Cup going on in the U.S. at the moment, but Andre Escobar played for Colombia in the 1994 World Cup, scored an own goal in the game that Colombia lost, and when he back home to Colombia after the World Cup, he was assassinated, they say, by Colombian drug lords, because his own goal cost them a lot of money in the betting ring. So Andre Escobar died on this day, aged only 24. No, 24. 27. Oh, he was 8. He wasn't. Yeah, 20. 33, maybe. I don't know. He wasn't very old anyway. Mario Puzo, who was the novelist who wrote The Godfather, and Julian McMahon, on this day, who was the son of Sir William McMahon, and Julian was an actor, as well as being the son of William McMahon. He died in 2025, and he was aged 57. So there you go. That's what happened on this day, the 2nd of July. I'm still trying to work out how old Andre Escobar was. My maths have deserted me. 27. There you go. 27. Here's The Temptations featuring Paul Williams. My Girl.

My Girl with Temptations featuring Paul Williams, who was born this day in 1939. Here's the Springfields.

0: That's the Springfield featuring Tom Springfield, of course, born on this day. It's 7:21. 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
0: 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It is 7:21. You're in Australia. That was just AI, but oh well, it's got the message across, I suppose.

That's Runaway Dixie with the Johnny Cash song, Long Black Veil. And that's Runaway Dixie, and they'll be performing with the Codes, or two of them are the Codes, actually, to the two Code sisters and Jimmy Hermel. Runaway Dixie, and they'll be part of the show at the Morwell Club, Helen Street, Morwell, on Sunday, the 2nd of August at 1 p.m. Tickets at the door, $25. Hillary is the number to ring if you want to pre-book the tickets, 0439 980 226, to see the Codes and the Runaway Dixie Show at the Morwell Club on the 2nd of August. It's 7:25. My gosh, the time is going fast. Here's John Lennon.

0: Instant Karma, We All Shine On. John Lennon and the Plastic Ono Band there. Coming up to news time. I'm trying to read out something that will take us there. This will do. Mission Australia's annual youth survey is open now, and the national charity is urging Victorian young people aged 14 to 19 to share their views in the largest survey of its kind in the country. The youth survey gives young people the chance to express themselves and share their opinions on the issues impacting the country, their aspirations and their experiences of life at school, work and home. In 2025, more than 4,400 young people in Victoria completed the survey, and Mission Australia said the youth survey is an annual checkup with the nation's young people. The survey is a snapshot of what young people are thinking and feeling in this current moment, and the data it provides is incredibly valuable, Ms. Curran said. Who's Miss Curran? Must be a spokesperson, I guess. Doesn't say. Results of the survey will be published in November and are shared with the government, non-government organisations, schools and the public. This is a quotation again. I presume this is Ms. Curran from Mission Australia. We hope that as many young people as possible participate in the survey, and we get responses that span a range of backgrounds, experiences and locations, so that the survey is a true reflection of the diversity of the state. Respondents can complete the survey online either through arrangements with participating schools or through Mission Australia's website. Go to www.missionaustralia.com.au/youth survey and spread the word about using Youth Survey 2026. Responses close in mid-August 2026. Time for the news.
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2: Good morning, I'm Laura Devoy. New analysis reveals Australia's housing market has entered its ninth downturn in three decades. Shannon Kirkwood has the details.
3: Online residential real estate platform Domain has found downturns in house prices average a 2.9% decline over around an eight-month period. Leading the current declines, Sydney and Melbourne, while house prices in Brisbane, Adelaide and Perth are expected to remain in growth. Chief residential economist Dr. Nicola Powell says

0: since the mid-1990s has been short and shallow and followed by a recovery.
1: Labor's long-awaited gambling reforms will be introduced to federal parliament today. Only minor changes are expected to the draft proposal released earlier this year, which included limits on gambling advertisements at certain times of the day on radio and television. The United Nations Children Agency, UNICEF, is warning the twin earthquakes that struck Venezuela a week ago have exacerbated the risk of child exploitation and trafficking if separated children are not quickly reunited with relatives. The charity estimates nearly 700,000 children need humanitarian assistance. The BBC's Mimi Swabi reports.
2: Local charities have documented reports of rescued children going missing. They've also reported adverts online for soft toys that they actually suspect of being a cover for attempts to sell not toys, but children. Activists say Venezuela's current child protection system is designed primarily for individual cases of missing children. They're calling for a new system to cope with large-scale disasters. Transnational trafficking rings operate in Venezuela, and residents of La Guaira fear that traffickers are capitalising on this tragedy.
1: Meantime, Australia will provide $2 million in humanitarian assistance to communities affected by the quakes. In a statement, Foreign Minister Penny Wong said Australia's funding would contribute to emergency food, shelter, water, sanitation, hygiene and psychosocial support. It would also assist first responders, local authorities and humanitarian partners with transport, storage, coordination and logistics. The biggest ever time-lapse of the universe is underway. The Legacy Survey of Space and Time involves a 3,200-megapixel camera taking a complete snapshot of the southern sky every few nights for the next 10 years. Dr. Simon O'Toole from Macquarie University says researchers will be able to see far deeper into space and capture events such as exploding stars and passing asteroids.
3: No one's ever been able to do this before. We now have fast enough computers, fast enough network speeds so that we can do this. But then you need the software and the data expertise in order to be able to manage this volume of data and then process it, reduce the data into a sensible format that is analysable by astronomers.
1: And Canada will compete in the Eurovision Song Contest next year. It's the first new entrant since Australia joined in 2015. Next year's contest will be held in Bulgaria. Turning to sport, England is through to the round of 16 at the FIFA World Cup. The Democratic Republic of Congo opened the scoring in the 7th minute and led 1-0 at half-time. Harry Kane scored twice in 11 minutes late in the second half to steer his team to a 2-1 victory. The second match of the day between Belgium and Senegal is currently underway. Later, the USA will take on Bosnia and Herzegovina.
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7: And good morning, it's 7.35, you're on Gippsland FM. And the weather, well, it's not looking too flash, I can tell you that much. Our temperature at the moment is sitting at 10.9. It doesn't look too bad out there, it looks a bit grey, but it's going to get worse. Cloudy, very high chance of rain, most likely during the afternoon and evening. Winds from the west to northwest, 15 to 25 k, becoming light in the late afternoon. Then becoming west to south, northwesterly, 15 to 20 k in the evening. Friday, maximum 12, minimum 6. Cloudy, very high chance of showers, most likely in the morning and afternoon. Winds from the northwest, 20 to 30 k, tending westerly, 25 to 35 k in the morning. Saturday, a maximum 12, minimum 6. Cloudy, very high chance of showers, most likely in the morning and afternoon. Winds from the west, 15 to 25 k, becoming light during the evening. Sunday, a maximum 13, minimum 4, cloudy, slight chance of shower, light winds becoming easterly 15 to 20 k during the day, then becoming light during the afternoon. Latrobe Valley will have a top of 15, Sales 17, Mount Baw 4, Druin 14, Warrigal 14, Moe 15, Traralgon 15, Langatha and Wilson's Brombo 14. Gale warning for Port Phillip, West Coast, Central Coast, Central Gippsland and East Gippsland Coast, and a damaging wind warning for east, north,

is West and South Gippsland. That's about it for the weather. Johnny Wash's rainfall figures overnight 3 mil. The month-to-date 3.5. The year-to-date 352.6. Same time last year, month-to-date was 1 mil and the year-to-date was 239.2. So that's the weather, and let's have some more music. You're on Gippsland FM, 7:37 the time. Jim, I did find that song you wanted. Here it is, John Williamson, Cootamundra Wattle.

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1: Yes, indeed. Now, I heard on the news that Victor Willis, who had a birthday, would have had a birthday yesterday. I think I did on the Drongos that it was his birthday, but of course he'd passed away, unbeknownst to me, 2 days before, or 1 day before his birthday. So that's kind of sad. Victor Willis, of course, the lead singer and one of the songwriters and producer, a very good songwriter producer from the YMCA band. I'm telling you, I've got some Village People, of course, yes. And here they are, the Village People with Can't Stop the Music. And it's in memoriam for Victor Willis.

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1: In the natural world, there are 28 species of birds called drongos. Recently, however, a new species has been discovered in Morwell, the wandering drongo. It is extremely rare, and indeed, there are only three of them, and they're all males. There are no females, so they cannot breed. They are seldom seen, and even more extraordinary, they can only be heard once a week on Wednesday mornings from 9 a.m. to 11 a.m, where they chatter and chirp and play music. Some scientists believe they do this to attract a mate. 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

0: And Murray there with You Needed Me. It's 7.50 here on Gippsland FM on this Thursday morning. 7.50 can mean only one thing.
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2: 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Noticed how fashions come and go? In gardening, it's the same. And one group of plants that have made a huge comeback are the conifers. But as with clothing, not all that is fashionable is good. Gone are the huge windbreaks of golden Bruniana pines. And in are the well-behaved specimens of juniper, such as the lovely upright emerald green of Spartan, or the blue-green weeping Greenstead Magnificent. For larger blocks, the Bhutan cypress, which grows to 20 metres if left unpruned, makes a fantastic clipped hedge. Be very wary of these cypress. Nailer's blue, Leighton green and Leylandii cypress. All are easily pruned, but will form massive trees 50 metres or more if left unclipped. Good gardening from Graham Ross and the Winter Garden Clinic.
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4: 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That's 5174 1032 for more information on the Terralgan CWA.
0: You're on Gippsland FM on this Thursday morning. Now, I'm going to try and read this. The print on this little bit of information is so minute, it's almost impossible to see. The Wonthaggi Acoustic Music Festival is on this weekend. It kicks off Friday evening with the opening at 4 p.m, 5:30 bagpipes, 7 to 9:30 the Bush Dance. Saturday of the 4th of July, 9:30 a.m. till 10 p.m. the evening concert, seated, but you've got to be seated by 7 p.m. Sunday the 5th of July, 9:30 a.m. to 6 p.m. A full weekend, this is tiny, a full weekend festival of community live acoustic music, which includes a street band, workshops, singing, dancing, jamming, gypsy, flamenco, gospel performances, local musicians, open mic, and evening concerts. Friday evening, opening the festival with Strat and Linda. Bush dancing starts at 7 p.m. Saturday, Envy Horn Jam. That's what I think it says. So small. South Dudley, Tom, Lady Ava, Emerald Bylaw, Caravana Flamenca. Oh, wow. Kane Vincent with Hamish Davidson. Oh, Hamish, the Davidson brother. Saturday evening, Pete Daffy, Ritz and the Tagalong Band, Golden Guitar winner Pete Dennehy. Now we know Pete Dennehy, don't we? Sunday, gospel singing workshop, harmony workshop with Peter and Riz, I think that says. Learn a tune and instruments demonstration performances, Kaz Change, multicultural acoustic afternoon. Black Notes Jazz, Smiley Doherty and the Bass Coast Pickers. Jeez, this is hard to read. BYO Picnic, nibbles and or drinks. The date, well, it starts Friday the 3rd of July at 4 p.m, goes through to Sunday the 5th of July, 6 p.m, closing. Location, get directions, Wonthaggi Town Hall, Bayview Street East, Wonthaggi, 3995. It is almost impossible to read, folks. Sorry about that. Here's Stevie Wonder.

0: Stevie Wonder there with Baby Uptight. Everything's all right. Now, the Gippsland FM Trivia Night's on this Friday, July 3rd, at the Morwell Bowls Club, 52 Hazelwood Road, Morwell. 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It's $10 per person. You can become a trivia champion, win a certificate and a bottle of wine to celebrate. Now it says here, bring a table. Well, I mean, bring enough people to form a table. Don't bring a table. You have to lug a table with you inside. Just bring some people with you. $10 a head, and you can form your own table. If you don't, if you can't bring enough people to form a table, the host will look after you and put you on somebody else's table. So it's a great night. The last one we had was really, really good. So come along to the trivia night on Friday, the 3rd of July, at the Morwell Bowls Club, 52 Hazelwood, Morwell. So the game starts at 7 p.m. Dinner's available from 6 p.m. Contact Phil Dick on 0403 995 313. That number again, Phil Dick on 0403 995 313. $10 a head. Bring enough people to form your own table, or the host will find you a table. It is a great night, lots of fun, and you learn a bit too. All right, it's 8 o'clock and we're coming up to the news, and here it is.
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2: Good morning, I'm Laura Devoy. A senior economist says Australian households have faced tougher conditions over the past 2 years than when interest rates reached 17.5%. Terry Rawnsley from KPMG analysed data from the Australian Bureau of Statistics over the past 40 years. He says while the late 80s is often considered the historical peak for home loan stress, the data shows borrowers have faced tougher conditions in recent years. Mr. Rawnsley says while paying off a home loan was a source of security in the past, it's increasingly a source of anxiety. Food relief charities are utilising New South Wales government grants to help tackle food waste. It coincides with changes introduced this month to enforce businesses that handle food to separate food waste from general waste. Second Bite state manager Kingsley Latte has explained to National Radio News it's good for the environment and also eases the financial burden for those struggling to afford food.
3: This investment means that we're able to address food waste and food insecurity at the same time. It will help us collect, store, and then distribute more edible food to ensure that the surplus amount reaches the people that are in need rather than going into landfill. It means that obviously there's less waste, lower environmental impact of that waste.
2: Nigeria says it plans to seek compensation from South Africa for Nigerians who've returned home following violence and protests targeting undocumented migrants. Nationals of other African countries have also been leaving South Africa, where large-scale anti-immigration protests were held on Tuesday. The BBC's Makuachi Okafor reports from Lagos.
4: Nigeria says it is documenting businesses and properties left behind by its citizens who have returned home from South Africa in recent weeks. The acting Nigerian High Commissioner says returnees were asked to record details of their assets, including businesses and vehicles, before leaving. The Foreign Ministry says all claims will be verified before any formal compensation request is made. It stressed that Nigeria has not cut ties with South Africa and both countries are still engaging through diplomatic channels. A third batch of Nigerians were repatriated from South Africa on Tuesday morning.
2: Two people have been arrested after a teenage boy's death in Melbourne's north last night. The 15-year-old was found with what were believed to be stab wounds outside a medical centre in Craigieburn just before 8 p.m. A staff member performed CPR, but he died at the scene. Victoria Police say two males aged 16 and 19 were arrested this morning and will be interviewed. A Taiwanese man will face court today accused of people smuggling. The 34-year-old was arrested in Far North Queensland yesterday. Research has found exercise helps people to quit smoking. A study by Adelaide University examined 59 randomised controlled trials involving more than 9,000 participants. It found exercise could reduce cigarette consumption by 2 cigarettes per day, and a single bout of exercise immediately reduced cravings for up to 30 minutes. Globally, tobacco smoking is the leading preventable cause of premature morbidity and mortality. Researchers say exercise should be viewed as an additional tool to use alongside established smoking cessation support. Turning to sport, in tennis, Daria Kazatkina is through to the third round of Wimbledon. The 29-year-old lost the first set of her second round match last night, but won the next two to advance 6-7, 6-1, 6-4. In the men's doubles, Thanasi Kokkinakis and Alexander Kovacevic won their first round match in 3 sets, while Nick Kyrgios and Alexander Bublik lost in 2.
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0: And the weather here in Morwell, that's going to be a maximum today of 15. With cloudy, very high chance of rain, most likely during the afternoon and evening. And winds from the west to northwest, 15 to 25 k, becoming light in the late afternoon, then become west to northwesterly, 15 to 20 k in the evening. Friday, maximum 12, minimum 6, cloudy, very high chance of showers, most likely in the morning and afternoon. Winds northwesterly, 20 to 30 k, tending westerly, 25 to 35 k in the morning. Saturday, maximum 12, minimum 6, cloudy, very high chance of showers, most likely in the morning and afternoon. Winds from the west, 15 to 25 k, becoming light during the evening. Sunday, maximum 13, minimum 4, cloudy, very slight chance of a shower. Light winds becoming easterly 15 to 20 k during the day and then becoming light during the afternoon. Monday, a maximum 15, minimum 4, partly cloudy, slight chance of a shower. Tuesday, maximum 15, minimum 2, partly cloudy, slight chance of a shower. Wednesday, maximum 14, minimum 2, mostly sunny, slight chance of a shower. We'll see if that happens on Wednesday. Gale warning today for Port Phillip, West Coast, Central Coast, Central Gippsland Coast, East Gippsland Coast, and strong wind warning for the Western Port area. There is a warning too for damaging winds for East, Northeast, West and South Gippsland, all those areas. Friday we'll have a gale warning for West Coast, Central and Central Gippsland Coast and East Gippsland Coast. So there's a bit of wind about. Temperatures around Gippsland today, the top temperatures, Sail 17, Mount Baw-Baw, the top is 4. There'll be some snow up there, they're saying. Druin, Warrigal 14, Moe 15, Traralgon 15, Leongatha 14, Wilson's Prom 14. It's 8:07. That's the latest in the news, sport and the weather. I'll give you an update on the World Cup game going on at the moment. If you don't want to hear the score, turn away now or listen. Don't listen. Belgium 2, Senegal 2. Well, they were 2-0 down. And Belgium have scored 2 goals in the 4 of the last 90 minutes. Wow, that's a comeback and a half. 8:08 on Gippsland FM. That would be a very, very good game to watch, I think. Belgium 2, Senegal 2. It may go into extra time. Right, let's have some music. It's Peter Gabriel, Salisbury Hill. 8:08.

0: 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It is 8:16. You're on Gippsland FM 104.7. This is the Thursday morning breakfast show. And we'll have this message and then we'll have some more music.
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0: Yes, it's 8:16, connecting our community. Don't forget, this Sunday, Our Kind of Country will have their open mic afternoon, kicking off around about 1 o'clock, going through right through to 5. I think if you get there at 12 to 12:30, put your name on what will be a busy board, I would think. On Sunday, just bring a plate of afternoon tea to share. Have your lunch first and then bring a plate of afternoon tea to share. And it's a good afternoon of fun, entertainment and lots of laughs, lots of good people there. And the board is usually full on a Sunday if the weather's, not too bad. Slight chance of a shower on Sunday. But get down to 100 Quinning Road in Moore for Our Kind of Country. It's 8:17. You're on Gippsland FM. Welcome to the Thursday morning breakfast show. Here's Jim Croce talking about bad Leroy Brown.

Jim Croce, bad, Leroy Brown. It's 8:21. Good morning, May. She's rang me from a hospital bed. Oh, that's terrible. Got a problem with her ankle. And they took a CT scan down there and then asked if they could take another one because, I don't know, perhaps they didn't have film in the camera. Didn't have camera. CT scan, because they can do another CT scan. So, May, I hope everything works out for you. Thank you for your phone call. It's nice of, despite all the pain you're having and troubles, that you even bothered to ring up the radio station. So that's really nice. Thank you, May. That's terrific.

That's Keith Urban, Worry About Nothing. Yeah, that's probably a good thing, but sometimes it's not easy to do that. I suppose if you're a millionaire, that's not too bad. May, if you're listening, I play that Jim Croce song, Bad Bad Leroy Brown, but you did mention this song and I thought I'll find it and I'll play it. And here it is. Beautiful song, Jim Croce, Time in a Bottle.

0: Reports from Lagos.
1: Nigeria says it is documenting businesses and properties left behind by its citizens who have returned home from South Africa in recent weeks. The acting Nigerian High Commissioner says returnees were asked to record details of their assets, including businesses and vehicles, before leaving. The Foreign Ministry says all claims will be verified before any formal compensation request is made. It stressed that Nigeria has not cut ties with South Africa, and both countries are still engaging through diplomatic channels. A third batch of Nigerians were repatriated from South Africa on Tuesday morning.
0: Two people have been arrested after a teenage boy's death in Melbourne's north last night. The 15-year-old was found with what were believed to be stab wounds outside a medical centre in Craigieburn just before 8 p.m. A staff member performed CPR, but he died at the scene. Victoria Police say two males aged 16 and 19 were arrested this morning and will be interviewed. A Taiwanese man will face court today accused of people smuggling. The 34-year-old was arrested in far north Queensland yesterday. Research has found exercise helps people to quit smoking. A study by Adelaide University examined 59 randomised controlled trials involving more than 9,000 participants. It found exercise could reduce cigarette consumption by 2 cigarettes per day, and a single bout of exercise immediately reduced cravings for up to 30 minutes. Globally, tobacco smoking is the leading preventable cause of premature morbidity and mortality. Researchers say exercise should be viewed as an additional tool to use alongside established smoking cessation support. Turning to sport, in tennis, Daria Kazatkina is through to the third round of Wimbledon. The 29-year-old lost the first set of her second round match last night, but won the next two to advance 6-7, 6-1, 6-4. In the men's doubles, Thanasi Kokkinakis and Alexander Kovacevic won their first round match in 3 sets, while Nick Kyrgios and Alexander Bublik lost in 2.
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5: 8:35, and here's my weather report for the last time this morning. Cloudy, very high chance of rain, most likely during this afternoon and evening. Winds from the west to northwest, 15 to 25 k, becoming light in the late afternoon, then becoming west to northwesterly, 15 to 20 k in the evening. Friday, a maximum 12, minimum 6, cloudy, high chance of showers. Very high chance of showers, in fact, most likely in the morning and afternoon. Winds northwesterly 20 to 30 k, turning westerly 25 to 35 k. Saturday, maximum 12, minimum 6, cloudy, very high chance of showers. Most likely in the morning and afternoon, winds from the west 15 to 25 k, becoming light during the evening. Sunday, maximum 13, minimum 4, cloudy, slight chance of showers. A slight chance of a shower, light winds becoming easterly 15 to 20 k during the day and then becoming light during the afternoon. Temperatures around the Gippsland area today: Sales 17, Mount Baw 4, Druin 14, Warrigal 14, Murray 15, Traralgon 15, Langatha 14, and Wilson's Prom 14. We've got half an hour to go, so let's see how much music I can get in. Here's April Aiken.

0: 8 Ball Aiken with Black Swamp Creek. Now, don't forget, after 9 o'clock, we've got the country crew with Wayne the Wanderer, and he's wandered in. And there's Sean and I thinking he was having a date. We were feeling very sorry for him yesterday because he couldn't come to the Drongos because we thought he was at the doctor's. But he was at the Dodders. Sandy Dodd he went and saw. So he gave us up for Sandy Dodd. Mind you, I probably did the same thing. But anyway, he's back on deck today. 9 o'clock, we're going to have the country crew with Wayne the Wanderer, and he's wandered in. It's bloody cold outside, isn't it, Wayne?
1: It is a little bit.
0: Yes. All right. Let's have some more music. This is Bruce Springsteen, Glory Days.

0: Bruce Springsteen. Good morning, Greg Hansford. Here's Gene Pitney. The Man Who Shot Liberty Valance. Great movie, but this wasn't in the movie.
1: Liberty Valance rode to town, the women folk would hide. They'd hide.

Gene Pitney there with The Man Who Shot Liberty Valance, which was not in the movie. That was not anywhere seen in the movie, but what a film it was. I watched it the other day on Netflix, The Man Who Shot Liberty Valance. Watched it without commercials. It was great. Lee Marvin was in that. He was good in that. It was a good film, The Man Who Shot Liberty Valance. Gene Pitney. Right. We've got a break coming up, but we'll have a song first. Yes, this song. Robert Palmer, Simply Irresistible.

0: 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This weekend's action sees Mirboo North host Tarwin, both teams off the back of a few losses. Can the Tigers get the job done at home, or will it be Tarwin to break the losing streak in the Mid-Gippsland League? 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
1: And my time here is 8.52. Well, it will be time for me to go very, very, very shortly. But we'll hear from Wayne the Wanderer and the Country Crew after 9 o'clock. Here's the Beatles, Lady Madonna. See if I can get three tunes in before 9.

That's Oliver there with Good Morning Starshine. And it's good morning for me. I've had a bit of a good time today. Thank you to Johnny Washer, Joan, May, Jim and Greg Hansen for their phone calls. Going to hand you over very shortly to Wayne the Wanderer for his wonderful country crew show from 9 o'clock. Goes through to 11. Then we've got Nurrigal's Corner after that. It's Uru for me. Thanks for your company this morning. I hope you've had a good day. And let's just finish off with this track. This is the theme from James Bond 007. Dr. No, this is the first James Bond film. Uru for now. Catch you tomorrow for breakfast. Hand you over to Wayne right now.

He lived by the apple orchard in his little old orchard shack. His real name was Jackson Taylor, but I called him Applejack. Now old Applejack was loved by everyone he ever knew. And Applejack picked apples, but he picked the banjo too.

the great Sandy Dodd. Kesara, sarara, whatever will be, that's for sure. What a fantastic day. I actually even had to, I got up on stage to sing with Sandy. Well, I sang away from the microphone, but I was up on stage with her. It was fantastic. Whistle As You Go, Sarah Storer.

Ruckus with Trucker's Life coming up next on Gippsland FM. Is one going out to Joan. It's a Tony McKenna, which is a lovely, well, he's got just so many fantastic songs. This one's just called Simple Things.

Tony McKenna, Simple Things. Simple Things are the best, aren't they? Absolutely fantastic. Coming up next, we're going to have a little bit of Rolling Storm of He's Going to Be Walking After Midnight. He is.

0: Ruarkus. Well, the answer to this question is, we all know, is yes. Am I crazy? Yeah, that's for sure.
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0: That they most certainly are. Coming up next, we have Rough Around the Edges. Well, that's me again. Rob Wilson, and then, of course, that magic man, Rod Eason, with Back Out Back.

Reg Poole of Little Kid Sister of Mine. The time is 9:50. No, it's not. Where did I get that 5 from? It's 41, 9:40. I think I lost the plot. I've been to Bali too. Red Gum.

Peter Dennehy. Now, I've just got to, I had to have a drink of water before I can denounce. Never been home late this early before. I actually got it. I've done well. Coming up next, we have a double play from Paul McLeod with Tambar Springs and Dance With Me, Molly.